0: says the supply shock is temporary.
1: Price has gone up, price has gone back down again. We can look through it, we can stop and let the economy recover.
0: Disabled and older people unable to independently use public transport will now have to pay more to get around. The total mobility scheme subsidy from government, councils and NZTA drops today from 75% to 60%. Blind Low Vision Chief Executive Andrea Midgen says for people with severe visual impairment, getting around is not as simple as catching a bus. She says this will impact their quality of life.
2: We need to give our community the tools and access via other transport mechanisms to enable them to go about their daily lives and be independent.
0: The government's simplifying the paperwork process for after a stillbirth. Parents can now register the birth, order a birth certificate and access support services on a dedicated website, Whetū Rangatira. Until now, processes were at two different sites. That's news. In sport, young Australian tennis player Maya Joint is in shock after spoiling Serena Williams' long-awaited Wimbledon comeback. The 20-year-old held her nerve against an opponent twice her age, winning 6-3, 6-7, 6-3 on a packed centre court. Joint says she did her best not to let the occasion get the better of her.
3: A full stadium and very loud, but you know, they also cheered a lot for me, which I didn't think they were going to do as much as they did, so that was a nice surprise.
0: Williams will now link up with sister Venus in the women's doubles. Two-time champions France have crushed Sweden 3-0 to book the latest last 16 spot at the Football World Cup. Kylian Mbappe scored twice, equaling Lionel Messi at the top of the tournament's golden boot tally with 6 each. That's sport. I'm Jodie Gill.
4: The country weather with Fiji, Northland, Great Barrier Island and Coromandel Peninsula. Partly cloudy with isolated showers, mainly in the east. Auckland, excluding Great Barrier Island to Manawatū, including Bay of Plenty and the Central High Country, and Hawke's Bay and Wairarapa. Fine, apart from patches of fog and frost tomorrow morning. Gisborne, partly cloudy with isolated showers. Hauora Whenua, Kapiti Coast and Wellington. Cloudy periods. Nelson, Marlborough, Canterbury, Otago and Southland, fine with frosts. Buller, Grey, Westland and Fiordland, mostly cloudy with isolated showers with longer fine breaks about Buller. And the Chatham Islands, mostly cloudy. And that's the weather with Fiji, where happiness comes naturally. Hamish Mackay and the country is next.
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10: The country with Jamie Mackay and Farmlands. Rural never rests, and neither does Farmlands. Hokanui.
11: I can be your long lost pal. Welcome in. This is the country for Wednesday. Hamish McKay in for Jamie McKay. Apparently shades of Barossa Valley or somewhere over in that part of the world. Probably didn't want me to reveal that, but that's all right. I'm going to anyway. Cousin Jamie, France and Norway through to the final 16 of the FIFA World Cup. If you've had a chance to just catch a couple of glimpses of that today, you can call me out. In fact, you can call me anything you like. But Hamish McKay is my name, and it is great to have your company. We'll kick off the show today with the Prime Minister standing by. Succession. You've got to watch the TV program, by the way. But Succession, look, incredible. More important than ever. Farmers over 65 rose 66% over the last 10 years. That is unbelievable. Have the discussion. Great initiative from Rabobank. We'll have a look at that. We'll hear from the new Meat Industry Association CEO, Nick Beebe, coming in at a good time. $1.6 billion in May. What does that mean for the country? Cape Ringer to the Bluff. How many involved? How many benefits? Fantastic news. And, of course, the two of them, the two stews, will deal with all the hot topics here on the country. But first, it's the Prime Minister. Well, red meat gangbusters, great news that we heard yesterday, year on year, up about 40%, dairy solid. Wool is even showing some shining lights, and Michelin stars aplenty. Prime Minister, good morning, plenty to smile about.
12: G'day, mate, how are you? You well?
11: Yeah, fighting fit, thank you.
12: Oh, yeah. Good. No, really fantastic news, isn't it? I mean, like, you know, in April, which was, you know, in the middle of the fuel crisis, we had the biggest, what we call trade surplus. So that means we're exporting more to the world than we're importing. And in fact, we're actually in a positive territory with a surplus now, first time in 5 years. And as you said, you know, a lot of it's to do with the fact that there's massive strength in red meat around the world. The herds are all smaller in every other country, and there's huge demand as people are getting wealthier. It's been really good. So, no, we're on fire. We've got to keep it going. We want to double these exports, and that's what it's all about.
11: Too right. Now, locally, though, of course, these Michelin stars for our restaurant just proves how good we are at producing the best produce.
12: Absolutely. Like, when you're off overseas and the reputation of New Zealand, you know, pasture fed, you know, red meat and milk is and dairy is fantastic. But it's actually, there's a whole bunch of people out there in the world, you know, like tens of millions of them that literally just follow the Michelin guide and use their tourism experience to go off, and actually they're real foodies, and they build a whole tourism itinerary around visiting Michelin restaurants. And so we uniquely, as a government, put some investment into actually securing Michelin to get them to come and assess New Zealand restaurants here. And, of course, the Australians don't have it, which is really winding them up, and that's great. So we'll get a lot of folk coming into New Zealand who literally want to go and visit. I think we got one restaurant that's a two-star, and we got 14 that are one-stars and some very highly recommended restaurants as well. So it just raises the food culture of New Zealand internationally to a lot of potential visitors. And if this is the reason that stops them going to Costa Rica or Thailand or some other country, and they choose to come and spend their next holiday in New Zealand, that's what it's all about.
11: Yeah, fantastic. Now, we've wound the Aussies up a bit too, because it might be that our economy's perhaps bubbling along a little bit better than theirs, which raises the point of the OCR. I mean, do we just hold and let things breathe?
12: Yeah, well, that'll be a decision for the Reserve Bank. I mean, I've got to make sure I'm doing the right thing as the government by, you know, living within our means, managing the revenues and the spending. But you're right. You know, a lot of what we've been doing about growing the economy, you know, we saw the last quarter, we had 0.8% growth in the quarter, you know, and then so in the last 9 months, we've grown the economy about 2.1%, which is really good. I think we went into the crisis and the fuel crisis, and we didn't do stupid things of spraying money around as much as that would have been easy to do, but it just cranks up debt, it hurts growth, and it hurts inflation, which then puts more upward pressure on interest rates. So I think we're going to come out of it, you know, really clean and well. And, you know, there's real momentum in the economy, as we're seeing across a number of our sectors now, which is really good. Even manufacturing was up in the last quarterly data. Business investment was up over 3%. So, and you saw yesterday, business confidence in New Zealand in June went up 27 points, which is really fantastic that people think and feel the economy is actually recovering and improving and growing strongly. And I think we will be in good shape relative to other countries, absolutely.
11: Yep. Rural contractors, of course, you know, it's going to start to get into a busy season there. They're making a bit of noise about these situation with the heavy machinery, the heavy tractors on the roads and the permits there, and who should pay for what. What's your take on that? Because the John Deeres of this world and the Massey Fergusons, they haven't been on Jenny Craig. They're getting bigger and bigger, aren't they? And so, but they say, their argument is that the tyre treads and everything, they're not doing the damage that they once were.
12: Yeah, it's interesting. I was down at Field Days and I had a good chat to one of the guys down there, and we were just talking about that as a problem and the fines that they get hit with when they when they actually got the big kit, as they're just moving it, and there really isn't an alternative for them. So, you know, I do think that's something we've got to have a look at as well, just with particularly with the agricultural community there. But yeah, because I was, you know, I spoke to one of the big sellers of the heavy equipment, but then I spoke to one of the big operators of it too, and he just thought, yeah, we haven't quite got something right there. It doesn't seem unreasonable that you should be able to run your tractor down a road to get to another paddock on another side or a farm on another side. So, I think we should look at that. I'm very open to having good look at that.
11: Mm. Yeah, that's great, because I think the $10,000 fine, I think that they get, does seem a little bit,
12: correct.
11: Bit antiquated compared to some of the bucks.
12: It seems excessive. And the second thing is, like, it just seems like common sense, right? Well, let's just use some common sense here and just get it set right for the relatively few cases of where it's used. I mean, there is an issue. We did look at what else we could do around regulation of having heavier trucks and loads with more permission to use roads. But, you know, as particularly with the fuel crisis, thinking about could we, you know, save fuel in a situation where we had no supply or limited supply. And actually, there's a hell of a lot of damage done to the roads with heavy trucks. And, when we've got, we've been working really hard over the last 2 years to clear up potholes and make sure our roads are renewed and updated and maintained. And so they've just got to watch some of that. That's the side of it. But I think in this case, it's relatively small scale. There's actually just been practical and pragmatic and just having some common sense about it, because what's the alternative and how is it supposed to work otherwise? You know, I don't know whether you watch Clarkson's Farm, but there's a classic one where he was trying to move his big tractor across from one paddock to another, just across a little country lane, and he couldn't do it. And then the cameras got switched off and the tractor ended up on the right paddock. So that was sort of, so it was a bit reminiscent of that.
11: I was wondering if I sort of had, if I'd misheard this, but Treasury talking about working on their skill set. I would have thought that'd be a bit like Reuben Love turning up to All Black training and Dave Rennie saying, I need to teach you how to kick.
12: Yeah, look, it's a pretty damning report, but it just sort of, and we've actually, we've made a change to the management since we've come on board in government, and I think it's getting to be a much better place. And, but that was a report looking back to say, hey, listen, is there real confidence in Treasury that actually we can do the economic analysis, particularly as it pertains to how you drive growth in an economy, like how we think about doing the commercial cases for growth. So, look, I think it's got a lot better. I think, we've got a new Secretary of the Treasury, Ian Rennie. He's attracting good people into it. We've been very clear about our expectations as ministers and government as to what we want from Treasury, and we want them to get back to proper economic analysis, not just a lot of the kumbaya and mush that we were having in the past. And so I think he's doing a good job actually of strengthening that and making it a more attractive place for people to work.
11: Right, things closer to home. Mark Mitchell's ribs. Any update on those from the parliamentary rugby match?
12: Yeah, I saw him four times yesterday, and each time I tried to make him laugh. But that was carnage, actually. So what happens is there's this parliamentary rugby team, and it goes around the country and it plays different groups of people, and it went up Northland and it got absolutely smashed. And of course, you've got these parliamentarians that, we're all in our 50s, and we sort of think like we can sort of, if something happens to Reuben Love or to Cam Royga, we could just come on the field if you need us. And in this case, Mitchell got smashed by someone and broke two ribs. And then Grant McCullum, who's had knee issues for a while, he got a knee injury, so he's off to see his knee surgeon yesterday. But we raised $50,000, but it came at a bit of a price. So some of our people are a bit ginger at the moment, particularly Mitchell in particular. But he's a good sport. He's a good man, and as is Grant and the other guys that went up there and played, like Simon Watts and others as well. So it was obviously good fun, but it did come with some damage.
11: Did you roll out a future parliamentarian in young Lloyd Budd, son of a legend from that part of the world up there?
12: Yes. Yeah, I'm actually going to hang out with him in the next few days, actually. And he's a guy I've known for quite a while, and I think he's going to be a great candidate up in Whangarei. Between Grant McCullum up in the north and Lloyd sitting, taking over from Shane Retty in Whangarei. And then you come down to sort of Mitchell in Whangaparoa. We've got a really good team in that part of the world, which is really good.
11: Excellent, Prime Minister. You have a great day. Thank you for joining us.
12: Yeah, thank you, mate. And also, I meant to say thank you so much for your debate participation at the Rural Support Trust debate we had at Field Days the other day. You were really good. You came in last minute and you smashed it. You did a great job. And you're on the winning team from memory.
11: Yeah, winning team too, you know. Now, everybody were good sports. Sue's Redmayne, obviously outstanding from the Rangitike, and Shane Jones and Jessica Matchmakai, and teaming up with Mr. McInulty, which I probably, to be fair, normally wouldn't do, but, you know, we went quite well.
12: Well, I think the good thing was everyone put the politics... Well, they didn't, actually. They roasted each other pretty meanly, but it was just a good cause, eh? And it was really awesome to see the money being raised and to Rural Support Trust, which do amazing work. So, no, well done. You have a great week, mate. Take care.
11: Thank you very much, Christopher. Shell MW or Watto, as I
13: sorry about that. Rookie move there. I forgot to push go on your microphone.
11: How about we try again then? Thank you, Prime Minister. Watto, as I heard you called this morning, Michelle, which probably just befitting for that particular moment. I promise I won't go on about the debate at the Rural Support Trust dinner for more than a year. Okay, I'll just sit on it for a year. Okay.
13: Oh, we all know that.
11: Because you were there. You witnessed it. You saw the depth and width of the victory by McInulty, Mackay and Derrida. And we got a soft toy as well. Did you see the soft toy?
13: I did see the soft toy, and I know that's sitting in your pool room right now, and you've named it.
11: Colin, after my grandfather and my father.
13: Great name.
11: Yeah, fantastic.
13: Name of a winner right there. What do we got coming up next?
11: Well, what are we going to head to Succession or meat industry?
13: We're actually going to head up to the Manitoto and South Canterbury.
11: Oh, we're going to go to the two stews. See, there you go. Three out of three. There we go. Rightio. Let's do that. Stew and Stew next on The Country.
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10: 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Hokonui.
11: It's a wonder. This is The Country. Hamish Mackay and for Jamie Mackay on your Wednesday. We're going to head now to combination of the Manitoto and Canterbury and a couple of stews, Stu Duncan and Stu Lowe. Very well known to our listeners on the show. We'll start with you, Stu, down in the deeper south. You've been keeping an eye on these bull sales too, which of course off the back of this great red meat news as well. All go.
19: Yeah, no, I was fortunate enough to head up to Canterbury and go to a couple there, and I purchased one up in Ward, and we went then on to Gisborne for 3 days and travelled round and had a good look around. It was fantastic, really, and all the cattle we saw in the 10 days or away, I suppose, were amazing. And the hype that was with them and the confidence within the all the industry, really, all the young guys, the shepherds, to the managers, to the livestock companies, everything. But the bulls were fantastic, and a credit to all those breeders up there. And there's a fair chunk of them came south. So I'm going to say that in the next 10 or 15 years, there'll be some pretty impressive cattle being, not that there aren't already, but there'll be some pretty impressive stud operations down here that have got some pretty good genetics. So, no, it was a great week.
11: Yeah.

0: long? Do you see longevity with it?
1: Yes, yeah, no, I do. All the meat companies are looking to contract stuff forward now at good money, and so yeah, no, and the demand, you know, that clean green image that that we've been banging away and made to fill out all these forms 4 years and years ago is now coming to fruition, and we're getting well rewarded for the good breeding and the history of what we're producing. So no, it's good.
0: Yeah. Stu, you've been a good Canterbury lad. I know you like a good feed, but this Mitchell and Star stuff, you know, like, I don't know how many there are in Christchurch, but that's bounced off this, hasn't it, too? Because it is that clean, green, superb red meat producing kind of mentality that is spread to the world. So it's fabulous, isn't it?
1: Yes, yeah, and whether it's the salmon farm in Akarara or the lamb, or whether it's Salia, Pure South, just whichever company, I mean, they all tell a very, you know, a very similar story, and when the customers, you know, partake in it, it's, they know they're going to get quality. So that's the best thing about it. It reflects really well on all of us. Yeah.
0: And with having these Michelin star restaurants too, it'll help tourism, which is kind of like, it's a few rungs down the ladder from the importance of the primary of the red meat sector and agriculture, but it's still good. It's good all round. Right, Stu Duncan, farming conditions down in the Mariatoto, your part of the world, how's it looking?
2: We're right in the middle of winter, and we've had a week of absolutely really solid frost, and I was going to try to find out how much ice and whether we're curling on natural ice soon, but it's been really hard frost, so I picked up a drench pack before and the drench was frozen in it, so that's how hard it is, but it's ideal. That's what we normally do. It kills all the bugs, and all the stock are walking above the ground. It's nice and hard, and everyone's pretty happy, and we've got through. We missed that big snow event. There's a wee bit of snow here last week, but if we can get another couple of weeks without having a major snow dump and trickling in, and the scanners are coming south from Canterbury, there's a few guys starting to shear now and start scanning, yep. So it's ideal weather for that, so we're happy. Yeah, real happy.
0: Historically, how often do you get it that good?
2: We've had a pretty good season all around. Patches have been dry, but, you know, we've got to have winter in winter because we don't want, last year we lost a lot of lambs, 11 inches of snow at 25th of October, so we want to have that now when we can handle it before any lambs and calves are about. But we can't control the weather, but we'll just live with what we've got.
0: Yeah, and what about the weather for you, Stu Lowe?
1: Yeah, much the same. We're into a run of frost. I think Stu was up here watching the club rugby final a couple of weeks ago, and that's when we had that real strong nor'west, and we were actually dry. We were getting dry, which is an odd thing to say in the middle of winter, but we've had rain since. Not a great deal in June, but the top sort of 6 inches is muddy at the moment, but we're getting good frost, and the moisture disappears quick, and as you said, we get, you know, the stock are on top of the ground, not knee deep into it. So yeah, everyone's getting really good utilisation out of all the crops and feeding out and things like that. So it's with good prices, it's pretty good conditions to farm in.
0: Yeah, two convivial chaps like yourself have no doubt got good mates spread around the country in the farming sector. When you're having a conversation with them, are you feeling the sort of the buoyancy coming through? Start with you, Stu Duncan.
2: Yeah, well, that was one thing I noticed being away for 2 weeks, really, travelling around talking to farming people. The young shepherd, there was a young guy, blew my socks. He was a shearer in the east coast of North Island, and him and his mate, he's a scanner, cattle scanner, and they've done, their businesses have done exceptionally well. And like, they've shearing sheep, bought farms, did they set up their business, and they're confident and so happy. And it was everywhere, even including one old guy we had a beer with up there, and he was getting out to retire and lease the farm to his niece. And I just come home and tell a few stories about being up north, and, you know, there's people now thinking, well, you know, what do we do next? And the young fellas are wanting to go farming. So I don't think in my 30 years of farming there's been that much confidence across the whole industry. And the key of that is to make sure we keep it. And, you know, it's showing up in the crop competitions, donations to the community and the Lions Club. So it's really buoyant, and we've got to keep that to attract all those good young people back into agriculture, or keep them in agriculture, and really build our communities. And like I say, I was up watching the rugby teams in Canterbury, and the crowds all around the ground, and rural communities are really bouncing along really well. So I hope it stays like this for many, many years, and it'll be a pretty cool place again.
0: Yeah, fantastic. You hearing the same sort of things, Stu?
1: Yeah, definitely. Yeah, no, there's not too many farmers walking around with their lip.

0: the ground at the moment. Yeah, there's something wrong with your ass. No, it's as you said. We've had a good summer, autumn, and with good prices, it's never been better. So, no, good times.
1: Yeah, fantastic. And Stu Lowe, the new stadium ripper for the test day, that'll be good.
0: Yes, yeah, well, that won't, even if it's cold and frosty outside, it'll, I've been to a few cold games in Christchurch, obviously at night. The ideal time would be play them in the afternoon, but no, we play them at night now. So, it'll be fine. It's a great setup. And, in the centre of Christchurch now, after the earthquake, you didn't even go in. Well, we had no reason to go in there. And I sort of got lost the first time we went back to the new stadium because all the landmarks had gone, all the buildings had gone. But the bars and mates have got bars in town, they're loving it and they're doing really well.
1: Yeah. Hey, Stu, I'm sure you'll adjust, you'll adapt. Stu Duncan, Stu Lowe, thank you very much. That's our farming panel here on the Country Sort of Cup. We're talking succession and this great news in the red meat industry. When I
2: think back. 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
8: 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Rural never rests, and neither does Farmlands. Hoka Nui.
1: This is The Country. Hamish Mackay with you on a Wednesday. Well, the news broke yesterday afternoon. Well, it was great news, and it's slowly made its way up the sort of news chart, if you like. $1.6 billion of exports in the month of May. What, up about a 40-odd% year on year. Nick Beebe is the chief executive of the Meat Industry Association and joins us now. Nick, wonderful positivity and a great way for you to be going into the role.
9: Yeah, thanks, Hamish. Thanks for the invite to talk today. And yes, 2 months in a row now that the red meat industry has broken records. It shows, I think, some great capability from the processing sector and some real confidence as well.
1: Yeah, yeah. What I liked when I heard you in a news clip earlier was you talked about who benefits from this from Cape Reinga to the Bluff all over the country. It's magnificent, isn't it?
9: Yes, yeah. Look, this is a great result for New Zealand. Obviously, processors doing well, that feeds through to farmers, and then that also feeds through to rural communities. Our sector supports 120,000 jobs across New Zealand, so we all do well from this great result.
1: Yeah, that's a fair old number. I think that was the one that sort of had me go, yeah, that's a great point. 120,000 jobs. And I guess there's an upside to that as long as we keep going. And you know, we've just been talking on our farmer panel, and those Stu Duncan and Stu Lowe seem to think that there's longevity around this, that it's not going to be a flash in the pan, and that we can start to bank to the future on red meat, if you like.
9: Yeah, Hamish, look, I think that the fundamentals are really strong in our key markets. If you think about supply, supply is down around the world, and consumer demand is really robust. So we're really in that sweet spot. It is hard to crystal ball gaze, though, because there are geopolitical tensions that we haven't seen for a very long time. And that creates that makes the trading environment tricky. There is also conflicts startup that we didn't know about before. So that also creates some uncertainty. So crystal ball gazing is hard, but I suppose what we are really happy with is those fundamentals are strong and look like they're going to continue to be strong.
1: Yeah, and also, though, I feel like our net is spread reasonably wide, like our eggs aren't in all one basket.
9: Yes. Yeah. Look, I think, you know, New Zealand processing companies export to over 160 countries around the world. You know, there's obviously key regions and markets within that mix, but that diversity has really served us well. And the other thing I think is worth pointing out is companies have had to be very good at diversing product at short notice. They did it through COVID. They did it through the start of the Middle East conflict. So they're well adept at managing that volatility.
1: You're pretty new to the job, right? How new? What is it? Is it early days or day one? Is that, am I right with that?
9: Yeah, day one. Got my feet under the desk.
1: Yeah, fantastic availability on day one. I'm very happy. So, look, it's an exciting time to come in, but never without challenges, right?
9: Oh, look, so day one with the Meat Industry Association, but I've been involved in the sector for 25-odd years, and you know that there is always challenges out there. And you know, non-tariff barriers, the geopolitical tensions, these are all things that we know that we have to be dealing with on a day-to-day basis.
1: Yeah, challenges are plenty, but we need also, as farmers and as a sector, I think, to not bask in the glory of these current returns, but there's nothing wrong with enjoying them, is it? And I'm feeling that my farmer friends that I talk to, and you hear it from the likes of the Rural Support Trust, with the sort of a reduction in the financial stress, we should enjoy the moment.
9: Oh, we've got to celebrate some of these wins because you know, they are quite extraordinary. But you can't, you know, this sector, you know that you can't take your eye off the ball as well. It is a tough sector to succeed in. So we've always, you know, from farmers right through to the meat companies, you know, you always have to be really focused as well. So good times are great. We've got to celebrate it, but we can't lose sight of the fact that this is a tough industry to succeed in.
1: And all the more reason to celebrate, as you say, when we have a win or two and when things are going pretty well. Okay, so first day in the job, first week in the job, are you going to catch a bit of test match footy or something this weekend, Nick, to celebrate the end of the first week?
9: Yeah, I'll definitely be watching the All Blacks this weekend, and look, that's pretty exciting as well with the new regime in there, so can't wait.
1: Yeah, excellent. Hey, Nick, thank you very much on this busy first day taking the time to join us. Nick Beebe there, Chief Executive of the Meat Industry Association. You're listening to The Country. We're going to be talking succession, this great initiative from Rabobank. We're going to catch up with Lawrence Field from the Rural Field. He's a Rural Field consultant and the Rabobank Client Council, and just feedback got this together, and it's been happening around the country, these planning workshops, and looking forward to getting some of the feedback and some of the, well, what's happened when they've taken place. That's coming up on The Country.
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15: And in rural news, farmland has been found to be effective nesting habitats for endangered yellow-eyed penguins. Hoiho penguins are declining in the South Island, but a new study says they can thrive on farmland without the need for expensive reforestation projects. The research was published in the Journal for Nature Conservation and found no evidence that removing sheep and replanting native forest helped hoiho survive. You can find more rural news at thecountry.co.nz. And don't forget, if you missed any of our show, you can catch it all on iHeart on the Country Podcast. And here is Hamish with sport.
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1: Well, it's all about the football, isn't it? Norway and France. Norway over the old Ivory Coast there, and France over Sweden through to the round of 16 this afternoon. Mexico, Ecuador, and then 4 a.m. in the morning. I'm tempted to get up for this, MW, Michelle. England versus the Democratic Republic of Congo to see how England go all those years ago. What, 1 year after I was born when they last won?
15: 1966. I constantly remind the Englishman at home every day.
1: Oh, is that right? Do you rub it in?
15: Yes, I say, when did they last win it? When was it? Is it coming home this year?
1: Yeah, Hamish Mackay wasn't even one. Exactly.
15: Yeah, well, that's a new one for me.
1: Hey, text. We've got some texts coming in, haven't we? A bit of feedback?
15: We do. So flattery will get you everywhere on this show, by the way, listeners. Right. And I've had this lovely text come in saying, hi, I'm not a farmer, but listen to the Country every day. And basically saying that I'm doing an awesome job. So thanks, Mike, for that. You've made
1: lovely.
15: My day. I've also had a text come in here from back in the day. Did you live in a place called Paihikura?
1: Pakehakura.
15: That's it, yep. Apparently a rabbiter up there thinks they had a session with you when you were younger, teaching you how to skin and track out possum scouts.
1: Well, you know what? A lot of Mackay, well, my grandfather's brother's brother, he farmed up there, Nug. So, and his, it might have been one of his boys who were kind of like in the age bracket between my late dad and me. So he was the younger brother of my grandfather. So that's probably who it would have been, but definitely from the same bloodlines. There
15: right.
1: you go.
15: And before we go, who's your pick for the World Cup, by the way? Have you got a pick?
1: Oh, I can't see how France don't win it now.
15: Yeah, you're right.
1: I think so, you know. I mean, Sweden held them up for about 30 or 40 minutes, but no, they're good. I mean, it'd be nice if it was random Paraguay or something, wouldn't it? But,
15: it's always nice if it's a random country that you've never heard of.
1: But I almost hate myself for saying this, but... Oh, don't mind if England win. I'm okay.
15: I'd be great if England won. I'd be actually quite happy about England winning, to be honest. And the other thing I'm happy about, just quickly with sport, is Serena Williams back as a wild card, although I think she lost.
1: She did lose, but went very close, went down to the wire. Daughter's off to Wimbledon. She's rubbing that in this week, over there at the moment. Yeah, 27 years old, 26, living the life. Fantastic. Rightio.
15: Okay, coming up next, we're going to be talking Succession with Lawrence Field at Rabobank.
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8: The Country with Jamie Mackay and Farmlands. Rural never rests, and neither does Farmlands. Hokanui.
1: This is The Country, and of course, as we know, it's such a huge topic. Succession. Of course, there's been these excellent free one-day planning for succession workshops that were launched by Rabobank, and that came about as just sort of industry feedback from people, from the public, from those facing this it's topical, it's tough, and it certainly requires a lot of attention. Now, what we've had are these excellent succession planning workshops, and they've been run by Lawrence Field from Rural Field Consultants, who joins us. Lawrence, this has been a busy but very rewarding time, these workshops.
21: Yeah, thanks, Hamish. Good afternoon. It has been really good. We started running them in April last year in Fielding. I think we did 22 last year, and we're planning to do 30 around the country this year. So there's plenty of demand.
1: Great initiative from Rabobank there. The demand, as you say, is there. What's the feedback been like from these workshops and the importance of having the discussion early?
21: Yeah. Oh, look, I've just circled some of the feedback. We ran one yesterday in Fielding. We were at Stratford last week. A couple of the comments, never too early to start. It takes longer than you think. The value of having an independent facilitator, you know, to really have those good discussions. I think, Hamish, I don't know what your experience is of family gatherings, but if you've had a few sort of ports or bubblies after Christmas dinner, that's probably not the best time to be bringing up these really important topics, you know, and to have somebody independent in the room to help kind of drive that and just facilitate it, it can be really valuable.
1: Needs to be some very clear lines in the sand. I agree 100%. Tell us what takes place in these actual workshops. And we'll also have a look at the stats because they are quite remarkable in terms of age of farmers and the stage that we're at. Yeah. What goes on at a workshop?
21: Right. So they run from around 9 o'clock, we say 8:45 for a 9 o'clock start, 9 till 3. So works if people have got to pick up school kids and things like that. And what we do in the workshops, it almost mirrors the process that you might work through as a family. So I very much start off with discovery. We've got to discover, and it starts with the parents. You know, it's the parents I talk about the golden rule, Hamish. She who's got the gold makes the rules. You know, so it's their business. It's their wealth. It's up to them what they're going to decide. So we start with them. We think about the incoming generation. We actually do a little bit at the beginning around what are your family values? You know, what is the sort of culture in your family and what are the real non-negotiables for you as a family? Then we go into, well, what are the numbers? Tell us, you know, have we got a strong, profitable business? Have we got enough equity? We look at roles and responsibilities. Then we often get somebody, an independent person, to come in. So this might be a facilitator. We had Toddy from Hawke's Bay yesterday. He described himself, Hamish, as he's like Switzerland in the room, which I thought was a good analogy. And he said, one of the things Toddy said is, I help you have the conversations that you think you've already had.
1: Yes.
21: And I thought that was great, you know, because do not assume. Mm. Hey, do not assume what other people are thinking. So And we think about the support that's available out there because not many families could do this by themselves. And so by the end of the day, people aren't going to walk out with a sort of A4 page with it all filled out. What they're going to walk out with is essentially an action list. Yeah. These are the things that we need to follow up on. You know, who do we need to talk to? Who could we get to help us with this process?
1: Mm, yep. Okay, so how do people find out more and get along for this? More information, how do you register? And what if there isn't one in your area? How can you sort of remotely or how can that work?
21: Yeah, no, all good. Hey, so first up, for anybody in Otago, we've definitely got 3 workshops on next week that have got room in them. So Tuesday we're in Naseby, Wednesday we're in Oamaru, and Thursday we're in Timaru. So that's a great opportunity for South Canterbury, Otago. And 2 weeks later, July 20th to 24th, we're down in Southland, Gore, Mossburn and Invercargill. So the best way to register is to go to the Rabobank website. There's a tab there which is called Knowledge and Networks. And then you scroll down on that and you'll see Planning for Succession. And so that's the ability to register for the workshops that are coming up. If there's not one in your area, you can register your interest, you know, and then the local team know, oh, gosh, we need to put some more on in Taranaki or the Waikato or wherever it is. Yeah.
1: Yeah, fantastic. Another great Rabobank initiative. Hey, look, at these stats are just unbelievable, aren't they, for age? The number of farmers aged 65 and over increased 66% in the last 10 years and continuing working past 65, still doing the toil.
21: That's right. Yeah. And I'm not sure, Hamish, what your impression is, you know, when you're out and about talking to people, but I'm just wondering if, you know, we had the global financial crisis in 2008, we've had COVID, we've had a real downturn. I suspect there's a bit of a backlog, you know, and when returns are tough, then it's like, well, you're just surviving. You can't think about these things. some of the interesting feedback that we've had, there was a chap came to one of our workshops up north, and you could just tell from his body language he didn't really want to be there.
1: Yeah,
21: and he
1: yeah.
21: said to me he might have to leave at lunchtime because he had so much on. At the end of the workshop, he was there with his daughter-in-law. At the end of the workshop, he said, I wish all six of my family had been here.
1: Yeah.
21: You know, this has been really valuable. We had another family where we had three generations in the room. These guys have been growing market garden crops for 120 years. And I'm not sure, Hamish, whether to call him the dad or the boy. He was about our age. But he said, I'm now working for my daughter-in-law, and I'm okay with that. You know,
1: I thought
21: it was great. And then I looked at what his son and daughter-in-law, what they've done with the business, and they've now got sunflowers and butterfly houses and animal farmyards.
1: Yeah.
21: You know, and it's like, that's what we want the next generation to kind of have the opportunity to get into those, you know, different ideas.
1: Yeah, and it's almost things that, you know, so, you know, I know the old school mentality, but as bizarre as it might seem, leveraging off a good asset may not be such a bad thing to sort of succeed, to go forward, you know. There's no doubt lots of ways and means. And as you say, like they've just taken it, in that case that you mentioned, next level. Great stuff. Thank you very much. That is Lawrence Field, Rural Field Consultants, who has been facilitating this Planning for Succession, the free one-day sessions brought to you by Rabobank. We've got those coming up very soon in Naseby on the 7th, Oamaru the 8th, Timaru the 9th, so plenty there. Go to the Rabobank website and check those out. Rabobank, just I'd love some feedback, actually, from the people of Colleton on the BMX track that we built at the school back in April with Rabobank. That was fantastic. This is The Country.
0: 50 ways to leave your lover.
1: 50 ways to get on with your succession plan, I think, should be the idea there, Michelle. What do you reckon? You know, that was great from Lawrence, wasn't it? And great, another great innovation there, action being taken by Rabobank and around the country.
15: Oh, I think it just blew my mind, the average age, when I looked up those statistics numbers this morning, and it's big news at the moment. Everywhere, it just shows how we've got a very much an ageing population as well as in the workforce. So it'll be interesting to see what happens in politics moving forward with that, I think.
1: But
15: interesting times. I loved your little segue there, by the way. 10 out of 10 for that one.
1: Oh, thank you. Sunflowers and butterfly houses. I like that too. The daughter-in-law comes in with the sunflowers and the butterfly houses, and I work for her now. I thought that was just how it is. That's how the world moves, and that's how we move here on The Country. Back shortly to wrap it all up.
0: To make you smile again, I said I appreciate that. And would you please explain about the 50 ways?
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4: I don't find this stuff amusing anymore. If you'll be my bodyguard, I can be your long.
1: Good old Paul Simon, you can call me Al, or in the case of executive producer Michelle, Watto.
15: Yeah, I'm worried that that's been revealed to the entire country now, Hamish.
1: Yes, well, you know, that is the power of the old wireless, I guess, the old radio. It goes to every pocket of the country, Watto. Hey, great stuff. Tomorrow we're going to catch up with Chris Russell, our Aussie correspondent. We'll also catch up with things in China. Great chat today. Thanks to Succession. That was a good discussion and those very, very revealing statistics that we have learnt about the age of farmers. But great to catch up there with Lawrence Field from Rural Field. The Two Stews as well. That'll be off to the footy. And thanks to Nick Beebe, new chief executive of the Meat Industry Association, 120,000 jobs in the red meat industry across our wonderful country. The Prime Minister, too, kicked the show off, feels like about 3 or 4 hours ago. We packed in plenty. This has been The Country. I'm Hamish Mackay, and for JB Mackay, we'll do it all again tomorrow. Have a good one.
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28: In this update, Labor is confident its plan to expand the apprenticeship scheme will bring more opportunities. It's pledged to restore a two-year $500 employer subsidy per apprentice and give trainees up to $1,000 for work-related costs. Without restrictions, it could mean major overseas construction companies would get taxpayer money. But Labor Education spokesperson Ginny Anderson says it also means the company takes on more people.
29: We want jobs here in New Zealand. We don't have those jobs now. We want young people to have that opportunity here in New Zealand and not have to go to Australia.
2: A set of changes to schools come into force this month, including a long-awaited maintenance boost. Jamie Cunningham reports.
10: Property funding has increased for the first time in 16 years, allowing schools to upgrade, modernise or replace existing buildings. The base rate has risen by 50% to $45 per square metre, while the minimum allocation for small schools has doubled to $90,000.
2: New variable speed limits now apply outside more schools during pick-up and drop-off, reducing nearby streets to 30 kilometres an hour. The Ombudsman ruled the Prime Minister's office breached the Official Information Act by not handing over documents from two big polluters. They show Fonterra and Z Energy asked for a law change later adopted by the government to prevent litigation against big emitters. Political reporter Ethan Griffiths has more.
11: Chief Ombudsman John Allens found the documents were sent to Chris Luxon's chief policy adviser's personal email and not released. He says they should have been and has ordered all ministerial staff be reminded of their obligations. He's also referred the issue to the chief archivist.
2: New Zealand restaurants are getting their sparkle back thanks to some joining elite ranks. More than 100 venues have been recognised by the Michelin Guide, with 14 awarded a single star, including Auckland's Ahi and Wanaka's Kika. Essence in Queenstown was the only venue to receive a coveted two stars. And that's news.
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2: To sport, and France have put the remaining Football World Cup teams on notice after an emphatic 3-0 thumping of Sweden in New Jersey on TVNZ.
16: This French team is quite something, and it will be quite some team that kicks them out of this World Cup.
2: Co-host Mexico have just kicked off against Ecuador in the round of 32. The singles comeback of tennis legend Serena Williams has been short-lived, the 44-year-old losing in three sets to 20-year-old Australian Maya Joint in the first round at Wimbledon. And NBA great LeBron James is departing the Los Angeles Lakers after eight seasons, with attention now turning to where he'll head next. And that's sport. I'm Wendy Petrie.
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19: Weather Watch 24-7, the Met Service forecast for Ashburton for the rest of today. Fine weather with light winds and dropping down to a low of zero tonight. Tomorrow fine with morning frosts, light winds once again and a forecast high of 14 degrees, a low of 1 tomorrow night. Friday fine with northwesterlies turning northeast in the evening, Friday's high 16. And for the weekend, Saturday partly cloudy with a few showers from afternoon, northeasterlies and a high of 15. Sunday mainly fine, a chance of a morning shower, light winds and a high of 11.
14: Mid-Canterbury's best music mix lives here on Hokanui.

Somber and Homewrecker, and the Killers in there too, Mr. Brightside, Peter Mac. On your Wednesday afternoon, welcome to July, and we got off to a nice frosty start this morning, did we not? She was a good old frost at my place today. But we've got the beautiful day that we usually get out of that, so a great way to start July. We're looking for a top today around 12 degrees, and we'll come back and have a look and see where we're heading for the rest of the week and the weekend. Pretty shortly right now, running to paradise, it's the Choir Boys with Canterbury's Hokanui.

0: Baby, my baby. It's Mariah Carey, Peter Mac, Duke DeMont, and the Choir Boys in there as well. So, yeah, the frost this morning. We've got the lovely day. Sun shining, top of 12. It's feeling like 8 degrees right now. Tonight, we'll go all the way back down to zero again. That means a frost tomorrow morning, but a fine day and a top of 14 degrees. One overnight into Friday. Fine with nor-westerlies turning nor-east in the evening and 16. Into Saturday, partly cloudy with a few showers in the Arvo, 15. Into Sunday, mainly fine, although the chance of a shower in the morning, light winds at 11. And then on Monday next week, some rain turns up with southwesterlies 9, and that rain continues with southwesterlies into Tuesday next week and another 9.
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0: Drax Project 24/7, Kings of Leon and You Somebody. Well, farming's 24/7 really, isn't it? And we're saying go Jack to Jack Taggart from the Hines Young Farmers Club. Jack is among the elite of our young farmers here in this region, and he's off to do battle for the 2026 Young Farmer of the Year title. And we're going to catch up with him and wish him well before 7 o'clock tomorrow morning with Luke. For breakfast here, it's Hokanui.
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0: Coming up to 2 o'clock, Peter Mack in the afternoon. How are we doing, Mid-Canterbury? Good to have you along. It looks like we've got a couple of quite nice days ahead of us, so that's good. We'll get tomorrow's specifics pretty shortly after the news and sport. You've come for the variety and the best mix. The greatest hits, we've got Lenny Kravitz kicking things off, Rudimental with Jess Glynn. We've got Talking Heads, Harry Styles and the Chillies as well when we come back after 2.
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2: Whoa, okay, I get it. Fair call.
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11: In this update, a set of changes to schools come into force this month, including a long-awaited maintenance boost. Jamie Cunningham reports.
12: Property funding has increased for the first time in 16 years, allowing schools to upgrade, modernise or replace existing buildings. The base rate has risen by 50% to $45 per square metre, while the minimum allocation for small schools has doubled to $90,000.
11: New variable speed limits now apply outside more schools during pick-up and drop-off, reducing nearby streets to 30 kilometres an hour. Labor is confident its plan to expand the apprenticeship scheme will bring more opportunities. It's pledged to restore a two-year $500 employer subsidy per apprentice, give trainees up to $1,000 for work-related costs. Without restrictions, it could mean major overseas construction companies would get taxpayer money. Labor education spokesperson Ginny Anderson says it also means the company takes on more people.
13: We want jobs here in New Zealand. We don't have those jobs now. We want young people to have that opportunity here in New Zealand and not have to go to Australia.
11: The Financial Markets Authority takes on a bigger role from today, becoming our sole watchdog of financial matters. It will take over from the Commerce Commission as the regulator of consumer credit. With more, business reporter Michael Sergal.
14: The Commerce Commission says it's won $90 million for Kiwi households during its 20 years as regulator. Ahead of the changeover, it's reached final settlements with ASB, TSB and Nelson Building Society for breaches of responsible lending requirements. The FMA says it will aim to provide fair treatment and focus on areas where there's the greatest potential for harm.
11: Inland Revenue is defending its tougher approach to businesses behind on tax. Data published by insolvency practice McDonald Vaig shows the agency's applying to wind up businesses about twice as often as it did 3 years ago. And that's news.
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10: Hokanui Sport.
11: To sport, and the Warriors have signed a speedy 20-year-old West Tigers winger Luke Laulolalili on a short-term NRL deal in a move to plug injury holes. France have shown why they may be the team to beat at the Football World Cup after thumping Sweden 3-0 in New Jersey. Swedish manager Graham Potter told TVNZ Plus France were just too good.
17: It's fair to say it's a bridge too far for us today in terms of the quality of the opponent we're playing against. So we congratulate France for going through, and they were the better team. We had our moments, but not enough.
11: The day's final match between Mexico and Ecuador has been delayed due to a thunderstorm over Mexico City Stadium. And that's sport. I'm Wendy Petrie.
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19: Weather Watch 24/7, the Met Service forecast for Ashburton for the rest of today. Fine weather with light winds and dropping down to a low of zero tonight. Tomorrow fine with morning frosts, light winds once again, and a forecast high of 14 degrees, a low of 1 tomorrow night. Friday fine with northwesterlies turning northeast in the evening, Friday's high 16. And for the weekend, Saturday partly cloudy with a few showers from afternoon, northeasterlies and a high of 15. Sunday mainly fine, a chance of a morning shower, light winds and a high of 11.
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1: Now you moved on to someone new. Hope life is beautiful. You were the light for me to find my truth. I just want to say thank you.

reminiscing on those past days. I thought you didn't know with my last name, but that changed. And I traveled around the world, think where you living at now. I heard you moved to Austin, got an apartment and settled down. And every once in a while, I start texting, write a paragraph, but then I delete the message. Think about you like a pastor.

0: Red Hot Chilies, Peter Mac in the afternoon. Hey, this weekend over in the Tim Ward Hall, they've got the Ashburton Model Train Show. It's a biannual thing, so it's been 2 years since it was there. Apparently out of the 17 layouts, quite a stack of them are new ones that we have never seen before. So if you want to bring the kids, the grandies out, or your husband, or your railway-loving spouse or girlfriend, come on over and see the railway world in miniature. At the Tim Ward Hall, it's Saturday and Sunday this weekend from 10 a.m.
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0: Raven Lanay, Love Me Not. Love Me A Long Weekend. Do you like a long weekend? They're pretty good, aren't they? We've got a long weekend coming up. Not this weekend, of course, but the following weekend. We've got the 10th of July off. That's the date that we're celebrating Matariki. This year, the old star class to the Maori New Year, all that sort of carry on. So, yeah, it is a day off. And you got anything planned? We were thinking about going away. You know, we've been adding it up about where we were going to go. And I wanted to go down actually to Wanaka to see a show down there. By the time we bought the tickets to the show, which are the cheap part, put the cat into the to the cattery, put the dog into the doggery, put the petrol in the carery, and got the accommodationery, and then went out for some mealsery, I thought this can all go to buggery because it was going to be, I think, the thick end of $800 or $1,000. Just not worth it. You just go, no, actually, can't do everything. I'll stay home.
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10: 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We're picking Tim Morrison to play G-Lane. 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

0: Coming up 3 o'clock, Pete in the afternoon. How are we doing? It's the week that we have the Rural Co. in-store days happening towards the end of this week. Get down and see. They've got the big marquee up in the back of the yard there in town, and lots of stuff going down, and demonstrations and exhibitors and tradespeople who will be on hand to make to help you get the gorse out of your pockets, basically. We're back after three with more of your favourites, Swedish House Mafia, Chrissy Hines Pretenders, Ella Langley, and the Imagine Dragons, all on the way.
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9: In this update, the Prime Minister says fair enough after being hauled over the coals for breaching the Official Information Act. The Ombudsman's found Chris Luxon's office didn't release documents from Fonterra or Z Energy after they were sent to a senior advisor's personal email address. The documents show the companies asked for a law change to prevent litigation against them for contributing to climate change. Luxon says he acknowledged his office dropped the ball.
10: A very fair report, fully embrace it, fully embrace all the recommendations as well. As I said at the time, didn't meet our high expectations and standards.
9: The man cleaning Washington's slime-ridden reflecting pool is defending his pricey tech. The president wanted the pool drained and lined with American flag blue to celebrate the 4th of July this Saturday. It's gone badly with algae proliferating. The ozone nanobubble technology for cleaning it costs nearly $3 million. Greenwater Services' Chas Antonoun Jr. says it's much faster and more powerful than chlorine.
11: It's able to stay in the water, travel through the water, find the toxins that it needs. That's why we're able to treat it from both ends and treat the whole pool.
9: Meanwhile, Auckland Mayor Wayne Brown says councils can't be the insurers of last resort. He's calling on central government and the insurance sector to take greater responsibility for disaster recovery funding. Jacob Jones reports.
12: Auckland spent $2 billion recovering from severe weather events in 2023. Brown says a nationally led funding model should be put in place before the next disaster strikes. He says it would be particularly important if the government continues with rates capping efforts.
9: Our fuel stocks have dipped but are still well above minimum requirements. As of Sunday, we had just over 49 days of petrol landed and en route 3.4, down on the last update. Diesel's at 47.5 days, down 2.4. Jet fuel on 56 days, down 4.2. And that's your update.
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9: To Sport, and Super Rugby's playoff lucky loser format has been kicked into touch. Now a 10-team comp with the demise of Moana Pacifica, the expanded 17-week season will have one less bye and another week added, with each team playing 16 matches. The final series has also been reworked. The top six teams still qualify, but finishing in the top two now carries even greater advantage, with those sides earning a week off and progressing straight through to the semi-finals. Teams placed third and fourth will host sudden death elimination finals against the fifth and sixth ranked qualifiers. The winners of those clashes will then head on the road for the semi-finals. And Chiefs loose forward Summer Penny Finau is leaving New Zealand rugby for Japan, joining the Yokohama Cannon Eagles. That's sport. I'm Wendy Petrie.
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18: WeatherWatch 24-7, the Met Service forecast for Ashburton for the rest of today. Fine weather with light winds and dropping down to a low of zero tonight. Tomorrow fine with morning frosts, light winds once again and a forecast high of 14 degrees, a low of 1 tomorrow night. Friday fine with northwesterlies turning northeast in the evening, Friday's high 16. And for the weekend, Saturday partly cloudy with a few showers from afternoon, northeasterlies and a high of 15. Sunday mainly fine, a chance of a morning shower, light winds and a high of 11.
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It's Chrissy Hynde's Pretenders. Don't get me wrong, we kick the hour off with the Swedish House Mafia. And don't you worry, child. Peter Mac in the afternoon. Hope July's treating you good so far. We're into it with Ella Langley. It's Hockanui.

0: Imagine Dragons and Enemy. Well, our sporting enemy this weekend is going to be France, and it's going to be a big gig. In fact, for the first time in its quite relatively short history, I suppose you would say, One New Zealand Stadium, the new stadium in Christchurch, has reached its absolute full seating capacity as it prepares to host its maiden test match. They are putting 5,000 temporary seats in there, so that's where this capacity, because they've had big crowds before, but with all these extra seats, they'll be filled as well. That'll take the capacity up to 30,000 people for this Saturday night's clash between the All Blacks and France. It's Mr. Rennie's big test debut with them as well, so this is going to be fantastic. And you can catch the commentary on News Talk ZB on Saturday night. It's going to be great for Christchurch. The city will be going off before and after the game. And it's going to be quite the buzz in the Garden City this weekend. We're back after the break with more of your favourites. We've got Wet, Wet, Wet. We've got Ed Sheeran and Bruce Springsteen, who gave a eulogy this week at Clive Davis. He's the big music mogul who has just passed away in the last week at the age of, I think he was 94, something like that. Man who gave people like Whitney Houston her start, and a whole lot of names that you would find very familiar, including Bruce Springsteen. Springsteen spoke very well, actually, at the eulogy. Anyway, all that's on the way on the other side of this.
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0: Lady A, Need You Now. Peter Mac had this Michelin thing going on last night in Auckland. Apparently it was a bit of a shambles. The actual, you know, the industry it represents, very, very good, but apparently the pace in production and the MC were pretty useless from what I'm reading today. But anyway, the first ever Michelin guide has been revealed in this country, with Queenstown's Essence becoming the country's only restaurant to receive the prestigious 2 Michelin stars. Nobody's got 3 yet. The chef there, Paul Froggatt, described the achievement as the fulfillment of a lifetime dream. Good on him. Auckland's Tala also made history. It earned 1 Michelin star. Apparently, it's very hard to get into these restaurants. The one in Queenstown, I'm led to believe it's basically booked up through to Christmas and beyond. You just can't get in. I think, is it $650 or something like that per experience there? They call it sort of an experience rather than a meal. You go in there, and I think the deal is that you're in the hands of the chef, basically, and you go and you pay your money, and the chef guides you through the night, and you get what you're given, which wouldn't suit me at all. At $650, it's roughly $600 outside my budget, so I'm likely never to go into a Michelin star restaurant. It's a bit like art. There's a bit of a wank element to it. Just personally, you know, you go into an art gallery and you see something on the wall and it's a white sheet and it's got a black mark on it and everybody's going, it's not. No, I'm sorry. And I just like value for money. What I did say to Mrs. Mac this morning as we were listening to all this information filtering through on the radio is that it clearly shows the disparate and disconnect between people with way too much money who don't know the value of anything and people with no money. That gap is getting wider. And for me, the Michelin thing is reinforcement of that. But to their credit, they're very good at what they do. It's just that I've got better things to spend my money on.
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0: It is nearly 4 o'clock, Peter Mac, this afternoon. This is the station that has the greatest hits and the best mix. And we're back with more of that on the other side of 4 o'clock with Pink, 660 Queen and One Republic. It's Hokanui.
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7: In this update, authorities stubbing out an illegal tobacco crime ring have arrested five people and seized more than 1.3 million cigarettes. Officers from the Illicit Tobacco Action Group have executed 21 search warrants at eight retail outlets and six residential addresses. Lachlan Rennie has more.
8: It's part of a six-month multi-agency operation in Rotorua, Waikato and Auckland. As well as seizing illegal products and $170,000 cash, teams found evidence of plans to recruit more retailers and expand distribution. Charges include the possession or custody of uncustomed goods and their sale and distribution.
7: Just one in five families who've left immediate temporary housing were headed into a long-term home. Associate Housing Minister Tama Potuck has released figures showing 325 households have exited the transitional housing scheme since it began in September. Jordan Dunn has more.
9: The figures show 19% of families went to long-term housing, 2% went to live with family. The majority at 79% exited to other destinations. Of the latter, more than 200 left voluntarily or for a different unspecified reason. 43 were transferred to another provider and about 20 were removed or left for health reasons.
7: The Ombudsman has slammed the Prime Minister's office for not releasing lobbying documents from Fonterra and Z Energy. They related to legislation affecting a High Court case brought by activist Mike Smith, who claimed companies breached their care of duty to protect people from climate change. Political reporter Ethan Griffiths has more.
10: Fonterra and Zed advocated for a law change to prevent such litigation, which the government later passed. The emails weren't released, and the Ombudsman's confirmed they were sent to a senior staffer's personal email, not an official address. He's ordered all ministerial staff be reminded of their obligations and referred the matter to the chief archivist.
7: And that's news.
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7: To sport, and the Black Caps fast bowling stocks have been shuffled for the upcoming five-match ODI tour of the West Indies, with four of the frontliners from the series win over England being rested. Kyle Jameson, Matt Henry and Will O'Rourke are having a break while Blair Tickner is cruising back to New Zealand for scheduled surgery on his ankle. Matt Fisher's in line to make his ODI debut while new dad Jacob Duffy returns after missing the England Test Series win. Super Rugby has introduced a new playoff format, ditching the controversial lucky loser component. The top two teams after the regular season will now have a week off as the teams ranked between 3 and 6 battle for the other semi-final spots. And rejected All Blacks loose forward Simon Penny-Finau is leaving New Zealand rugby for Japan. That's sport. I'm Wendy Petrie.
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4: WeatherWatch 24/7, the Met Service forecast for Ashburton for the rest of today. Fine weather with light winds and dropping down to a low of zero tonight. Tomorrow, fine with morning frosts, light winds once again, and a forecast high of 14 degrees, a low of 1 tomorrow night. Friday, fine with northwesterlies turning northeast in the evening, Friday's high 16. And for the weekend, Saturday partly cloudy with a few showers from afternoon, northeasterlies and a high of 15. Sunday mainly fine, a chance of a morning shower, light winds and a high of 11.
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From 660 to Queen, we've got you covered across Mid-Canterbury on your brand new month, the 1st July. It's a Wednesday. Mount Hunter's open up there. They've had 13 centimetres of new snow over the last 7 days. So far for the season, 61 centimetres, and it's beautiful sunshine and groomed trails up there. Got some more stormy weather coming through, though, on Friday evening.

0: Put a little love in your hat. It's Annie Lennox and Al Green, Peter Mac. Well, the big marquee's up. All the exhibitors, the traders are all in position. And it's all going from tomorrow and into Friday for 2 days. 2nd and 3rd of July, the Rural Co. in-store days. They've got a lot of their representatives from a lot of the companies they deal with who will be on hand. A lot of very, very good deals. And I'm sure they'll have some big heaters to keep you warm while you're wandering around as well. So get into it in Burnett Street. 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
2: 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We wish him well before seven. Also tomorrow, Elliot Smith previews who's likely to make Dave Rennie's first All Black side. 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

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I say you look so fine that I really want to make you mine. 4, 5, 6, come on and get your kicks. 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

0: Passenger, Alex Warren, Peter Mac, Jet in there too. Are you going to be my girl? I went in, a lot of people went in yesterday to hear the experts on hand at the council to talk about the bridge and where it's going at the moment, where it's going downstream a bit from here, and I learned a lot yesterday. Now, they're going to leave all the supporting material. They've got some really good big diagrams and maps and printed material, which is very easy to follow and shows you what's going to happen, when it's going to happen, and how it's going to happen. And they're leaving that up for a few weeks, I think, in there. So if you are wandering around town and you get the opportunity to wander in through the foyer of the council building, you'll see all that stuff there. You can learn, like I did yesterday, that there's not one, but there's actually two bridges. There's the main bridge, right? But then there's an embankment on the Timwald side. Then there's another small bridge on the floodplain. So if it, you know, when the river on its rare occasions comes right up, it'll have somewhere to go there as well. So I didn't know that. But you can find out all that and more when you go and check it out sometime over the next week or two at the council building on Baring Square East. Uncle Cracker, The Weekend with Daft Punk and Supergroup. Yes, when we come back.
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0: Academy's Hokonui, Peter Mac, and we're coming up to 5 o'clock. She's been a beautiful day. Hopefully tomorrow's going to be pretty good too, because of course, even though a lot of it's undercover, still nice to have nice days for the Rural Co open days, which kick in tomorrow morning. So we'll check out tomorrow's weather in detail and get back into the music with Wheatus, Harry Styles and In Excess after 5. Hokonui.
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7: In this update, the Coalition has passed ACT's health and safety reforms despite New Zealand First raising last-minute concerns and pledging to change it if elected. An amendment last night pushed the bill's commencement date out 4 months to April. Workplace Relations and Safety Minister Brooke Van Velden told the House the reform is guided by consultation with Kiwis up and down the country.
8: And what we heard was clear. New Zealanders want a system that is practical, proportionate and focused on managing real risk. This is exactly what this bill delivers.
7: Questions surround personal emails after the Prime Minister's office breached the Official Information Act. The Ombudsman's found documents from Fonterra and Z Energy asking for a law change, later adopted by the government, were sent to a senior staff as personal email and never released. Winston Peter says using personal email isn't dodgy but must be disclosed. David Seymour says they shouldn't be used, but the OIA applies regardless.
9: While emails have been controversial in American politics and which account did you use, it doesn't actually make a legal difference. So I wouldn't worry about it as much as some.
7: Labor's leader won't budge on refusing to change the superannuation settings despite the International Monetary Fund warning costs need to reduce. It says the price of the pension will rise significantly over the long term, suggesting gradual reform and further strengthening of KiwiSaver. The OECD's also advised reform. Chris Hipkins has stated Labor isn't open to raising the retirement age or means testing. He says that stands.
10: Ultimately, all governments face choices around how they meet the needs of an ageing population.
7: And in the US, a company cleaning Washington's slime-ridden reflecting pool is defending its pricey tech. The president wanted the pool drained and lined with American flag blue to celebrate the 4th of July this Saturday. It's gone badly, with algae proliferating. The ozone nanobubble technology for cleaning it costs up to $3 million. And that's news.
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7: To sport, and Mexico is through to the round of 16 at football's World Cup. The co-hosts have overcome an hour-long delay due to thunderstorms to score two first-half goals and send Ecuador packing. Super Rugby boss Jack Messley has defended six teams making the playoffs in the revamped 10-team competition. Messley says if they'd gone to a four-team finals format, they would have seen a heap of matches at the back end of the season that would have been meaningless.
11: By including six teams final series, yeah, it adds a lot more jeopardy for a lot more teams for a lot longer.
7: And the Black Caps' fast bowling stocks have been shuffled for the upcoming five-match ODI tour of the West Indies, with four of the frontliners from the series win over England being rested. That's sport. I'm Wendy Petrie.
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6: Weather for Mid-Canterbury.
13: Weather Watch 24/7, the Met Service forecast for Ashburton for the rest of today. Fine weather with light winds and dropping down to a low of zero tonight. Tomorrow fine with morning frosts, light winds once again and a forecast high of 14 degrees, a low of 1 tomorrow night. Friday fine with northwesterlies turning northeast in the evening, Friday's high 16. And for the weekend, Saturday partly cloudy with a few showers from afternoon, northeasterlies and a high of 15. Sunday mainly fine, a chance of a morning shower, light winds and a high of 11.
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You might know of the original sin. And you might know how to be with fire.

Jojo, leave, get out. Peter Mac, that's not an order. We're not closing the shop yet. Coterie in there too. And In Excess, Original Sin. This weekend, Saturday and Sunday over in the Timwood Hall. Rod Stewart would probably be there if he was in town. Elton John would probably be there if he was in town. I think Roger from The Who. Peter, you've had a Doctree, for God's sake. I think he was a model train guy. What are you trying to say, Peter? Well, I'm saying if all those people, these famous, cool people, Jules Holland, I think is another one, if they were in town, they'd probably whip over to the Timwood Hall, not to give a gig, but to have a look at the model railway setups. There's about 17, I believe, and a number of them are first-timers, never been here and displayed before. The level of detail is incredible. And I think there might be one there with like a model of the main line through Ashburton, with a train going across the underpass and a big van stuck underneath it with the top ripped off it. I think that might be, that's the attention to detail they do with these things. So I'm looking forward. That's only a bit of a rumour I've heard. I can't confirm it. I'm going to go along myself on Saturday and see. And what I normally do when I go there is I pay my money to get in, have a good old look around, and then they always have some, they have some refreshments. You can go and get a nice cup of tea. I'll go anywhere where there's a cup of tea. But buy yourself a cup of tea and maybe a sandwich or a sausage roll or something, and then go back and have a bit of a look around again. And if you want to get into it, there's usually some second-hand stuff for sale there. Sometimes there's even layouts for sale. I don't know whether there's any layouts for sale this time, but I've always thought if I could find a good layout one day, I wouldn't mind one at home. But it would have to be a good one, because if I did it myself, I would be annoyed that my detail wasn't good enough, and I wouldn't want an average layout. I'd want one of those really, really good ones that somebody had decided they're going into a home, they can't take it with them, and they need to find somebody good to look after it. That'd be me. I'd be that bloke. Anyway, if you want to come across, bring the grandies, bring your wife, bring your hubcap, bring your boyfriend, bring your girlfriend, bring your grandmother, your grandfather, your uncle, your auntie, your kids, your cat. No, not your cat. Don't bring your cat. Cats are terrible with model railways. They knock the locomotives off the track. But, yeah, we'll see you. Timwood Hall this weekend for the Ashburton Model Train Show.

0: to dogs, to your barnyard pals. But happy pets need responsible owners. Ashburton District Council wants to fetch your feedback on proposed animal rule changes, like allowing dogs in cemeteries on a lead, requiring cats to be de-sexed and microchipped, and heaps more. Whether that has your tail wagging or hot under the collar, have your say at itsourplace.nz.
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0: Sally, when the wine runs out, role model be heaps of mid-Cantabs heading to Christchurch at the weekend. She's capacity, 30,000 people seating capacity. That's with the extra 5,000 seats that they put in. It takes quite a while, I think, to put those seats in too. I was following this a while back. It's not just like a case of they put the seats out. I think they actually spend, is it a week or two or something, putting those seats in. It's a big job to install them, take them out again. But anyway, yeah, big crowd, sellout crowd at the new One Stadium in Christchurch as Rennie's All Blacks take on France. And Christchurch will be going off. The bars, the hospitality, the whole vibe in the city will be electric this weekend. I am sure of that. If you're going, have a hell of a good time. And if we win, well, that's a bonus. Billy Idol, Lady Gaga, Taylor Swift when we come back.
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0: Coming up to 6 o'clock, news and sport is on the way, and hopefully so is some more snow for Mount Hutt. There's supposed to be a bit of a weather pattern coming through toward the end of the week, so we'll see how that goes. But they have been able to be open this week. I know Cardrona's also been open with limited amount of facilities. Poor old Triple Cone, they haven't got the doors open down there yet. It just hasn't been conducive for them. But hopefully that will all change in pretty short order, because we're now into July already. You have a very, very good night. I know Luke's been hanging out today down at the build-up for the Rural Co. In-store days, which are happening tomorrow and Friday. So, yeah, he'll have that all that for you in the morning.
1: 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What'll it be today?
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9: In this update, Health New Zealand is putting a revamp of some hospital roles on hold. The PSA union has pushed back on a major restructure proposal for Waikato, Tairawhiti, Taranaki and Bay of Plenty districts. Claudia O'Neill has more.
10: The union claimed workers would have to reapply for jobs with no guarantee of success and possibly lower pay. Health NZ claimed patient-facing staff wouldn't be impacted with a net role increase. Now, Executive Director Kath Cronin says after feedback, they'll take more time to engage with staff and unions on developing the leadership model.
9: Dairies have been named as the primary outlet for an illegal tobacco ring now busted. The Illicit Tobacco Action Group runs a six-month op, seizing more than 1.3 million cigarettes, $170,000 in cash, and arresting five across Rotorua, Waikato and Auckland. Officers conducted 21 searches in eight outlets and six homes across Rotorua, Waikato and Auckland. Customs Terry Brown says at least one store was a pop-up.
11: It's designed to appear as if it's a dairy, but really it's primary purpose is to sell illicit tobacco.
9: A toy importer is looking forward to a lighter workload with proposals to refresh safety standards. The government wants to match Australia's rules to let in products meeting US and EU standards without needing our own retesting. It's estimated it could save a net $6.8 million over 10 years. Planet Fund Chief Executive Jeremy Kirk-Smith says it's about time.
12: We import about 1,500 different toys a year, different SKUs as we call it, and we have to have separate testing for every single SKU because so many of our standards are different to everywhere else on the planet.
9: Labor's leader won't budge on refusing to change a superannuation settings despite the International Monetary Fund warning costs need to reduce. It says the price of the pension will rise significantly over the long term, suggesting gradual reform and further strengthening of KiwiSaver. The OECD has advised reform, but Chris Hipkins has stated Labor isn't open to raising the retirement age or means testing. That's news.
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15: Hokanui Sport.
9: To sport, and a daunting trip to the Azteca Stadium awaits England if they beat DR Congo at the Football World Cup tomorrow after co-host Mexico brushed aside Ecuador 2-0 in front of more than 80,000 raucous fans. CEO Jack Messley is comfortable having 60% of Super Rugby teams making the competition playoffs. Even with Moana Pacifica exiting, the comp is retaining a six-team final series, albeit with a different format that dispenses with the lucky loser and gives the top two teams direct passage into the semi-finals. Messley says the six-team playoff format will maintain interest for longer during the regular season. Then the Black Caps will rest frontline bowlers for the upcoming five one-day internationals in the West Indies. And that's sport. I'm Wendy Petrie.
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18: Weather Watch 24-7, the Met Service forecast for Ashburton for the rest of today. Fine weather with light winds and dropping down to a low of zero tonight. Tomorrow fine with morning frosts, light winds once again and a forecast high of 14 degrees, a low of 1 tomorrow night. Friday fine with northwesterlies turning northeast in the evening, Friday's high 16. And for the weekend, Saturday partly cloudy with a few showers from afternoon, northeasterlies and a high of 15. Sunday mainly fine, a chance of a morning shower, light winds and a high of 11.
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10: In this update, a refresh for toy safety standards to match those used overseas. Under existing 2002 settings, importers have to spend money retesting products already compliant in the US and EU. Regulation Minister David Seymour says we could save a net $6.8 million over the next decade by adopting Australia's approach. He says that would mean toys sold here can comply with Australia, New Zealand, US and EU standards.
11: Any of those standards can apply. If you've got one of them you can sell here, you don't need to get all of them. So this purely opens up opportunity.
10: Pro-Palestine protesters interrupted Ministers David Seymour and Cameron Brewer at this afternoon's announcement.
12: I'll hand to David now to talk about how this came about and what it delivers for New Zealand kids, families and New Zealand businesses.
10: Police escorted the ministers from the building with the event cut short. Disabled and older people unable to independently use public transport will now have to pay more to get around. The subsidy provided by government, councils and NZTA under the Total Mobility Scheme is today dropping from 75 to 65%. Blind Low Vision Chief Executive Andrea Midgen says this will impact people's quality of life. She says for people with severe visual impairment, it's not as simple as just catching a bus.
13: We need to give our community the tools and access via other transport mechanisms to enable them to go about their daily lives and be independent.
10: Southern drivers are being urged to be vigilant until Friday during a risky trifecta of hoarfrosts, fog and black ice. Two people have moderate and minor injuries after a multi-vehicle crash on Dunedin Southern Motorway about 7:30 this morning. Parts of State Highway 8 between Omarama and Lake Tekapo in the Mackenzie Basin closed for a time because of black ice. NZTA's warning conditions will remain gnarly up until Friday, with temperatures as low as minus 5. That's news.
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10: In sport, no drama with the passing of the leadership bat from Test skipper Tom Latham to Mitchell Santner. The latter is assuming his White Ball captain duties for the Black Caps' five-match ODI tour of the West Indies, with Latham's role reducing to world-class wicket-keeper batter. Selector Gavin Larson expects Santner to build on the winning momentum set by Latham and the group, who clinched the Test series against England.
16: We changed the colour of the ball now, and whilst Tommy's still an integral part of that ODI squad, you know, Mitch takes the reins. I'm excited about, you know, Mitch taking over, playing the leadership role.
10: And Mexico's joined France and Norway in storming into the round of 16 at the Football World Cup, dispatching Ecuador 2-0 with a rousing performance on home soil. That's sport. I'm Emily Ansell.
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18: Weather Watch 24/7, the Met Service forecast for Ashburton for the rest of today. Fine weather with light winds and dropping down to a low of zero tonight. Tomorrow fine with morning frosts, light winds once again and a forecast high of 14 degrees, a low of 1 tomorrow night. Friday fine with northwesterlies turning northeast in the evening, Friday's high 16. And for the weekend, Saturday partly cloudy with a few showers from afternoon, northeasterlies and a high of 15. Sunday mainly fine, a chance of a morning shower, light winds and a high of 11.
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8: In this update, Freak Relations Minister David Seymour's announced a plan for New Zealand to recognise toy standards applied in the EU and US. Until now, we've been subject to standards set in 2002 for New Zealand and Australia. Seymour says it's meant suppliers must spend thousands on ensuring toys meet approvals. He says these changes will let toys come from overseas without the fuss of retesting them.
9: If you had a new toy that was popular in Europe, for example, you wouldn't have to pay the $3,000 to $5,000 to get it approved under Australia-New Zealand standard. You could just sell it here.
8: The Greens say it's reasonable for workers to leave home in the morning, expecting to return safe at day's end. ACT's health and safety reforms have passed in Parliament this afternoon. The bill reverses a number of changes made in response to the Pike River tragedy. Green MP Te Ano Tuiono told the House our laws need strengthening, not relaxing.
10: New Zealand already has disastrous, bad workplace health and safety outcomes, and this bill is likely to make it worse.
8: New Zealand First and Labour have already pledged to change or repeal the law if they get back in this election. The Free Speech Union says the court should show it's working over permanently suppressing a sex offender's name. The man sexually assaulted a woman over 5 years and had other convictions for similar offences. The judge says naming the civil servant would bring him extreme hardship and could harm his family. Union Chief Executive Jelaine Heather says having a vacuum of information can be dangerous.
11: We can't even see the evidence, which only just leads you to start making conjectures of why this is happening.
8: Our fuel stocks have dipped, but we are still well above minimum requirements. Diesel's at 47.5 days, down 2.4, and jet fuel on 56 days, down 4.2. That's news.
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1: Hokanui Sport.
8: In sport, Super Rugby boss Jack Mesley has defended having six teams making the playoffs in a 10-team competition. Moana Pacifica's demise means the comp has been restructured to have each team play eight matches at home and eight away, with one bye each nestled around the new Anzac Day test. Mesley says if they had gone to a four-team finals format, there would have been a heap of matches at the back end of the season that would have been meaningless.
15: By including six teams final series, yeah, it adds a lot more jeopardy for a lot more teams for a lot longer.
8: And the Black Caps' fast bowling stocks have been shuffled for the upcoming five-match ODI tour of the West Indies, with four of the frontliners from the series win over England being rested. Kyle Jameson, Matt Henry and Will O'Rourke are having a break, while Blair Tickner is set for scheduled surgery on his ankle. That's sport. I'm Emily Ansell.
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0: Hokanui Breakfast with Luke Howden.
1: Go Jack Taggart. He's off to do battle for this Young Farmer of the Year cloak. We wish him well before seven. Also tomorrow, Elliot Smith previews who's likely to make Dave Rennie's first All Black side. Alice Brading talks local sport. 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
8: In this update, Kim.com has lost his latest bid to challenge his extradition to the US. The US wants to extradite .com from New Zealand, where he's a resident, to stand trial on 12 charges of criminal copyright infringement, racketeering and wire fraud. .com faces at least 30 years in prison in the US. His lawyer, Ron Mansfield, said .com should be sentenced in New Zealand because his alleged co-conspirators were sentenced here. Dairies have been named as the primary outlet for an illegal tobacco ring now busted. The Illicit Tobacco Action Groups run a six-month operation, seizing more than 1.3 million cigarettes, $170,000 cash, and arresting five across Rotorua, Waikato and Auckland. Officers conducted 21 searches at eight outlets and six homes. Customs' Terry Brown says at least one store was a pop-up.
9: It's designed to appear as if it's a dairy, but really its primary purpose is to sell illicit tobacco.
8: Claims updating toy safety standards could have millions in regulatory costs, could save millions in regulatory costs over the next decade. Regulation Minister David Seymour wants to bring our rules in line with Australia's, allowing sales of products complying with US and EU standards. He estimates it could save a net $6.8 million over 10 years by not needing to retest items. Seymour says it would allow more products on shelves.
10: A lot of people are facing high costs and they want more options. This will mean that there are more options for their children and the costs will come down.
8: And the lead singer and founding member of the Village People, Victor Willis, has died aged 75 after a short but aggressive illness. After this YMCA hit, the Village People went on to sing a string of disco favourites, including Macho Man, In the Navy and Go West. That's news.
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8: In sport,
13: CEO Jack Mesley is comfortable having 60% of Super Rugby teams making the competition playoffs. Even with Moana Pacifica exiting, the competition is retaining a six-team final series, albeit with a different format that dispenses with the lucky loser and gives the top two teams direct passage into the semi-finals. Mesley says the six-team playoff format will maintain interest for longer during the regular season.
14: We know we're going to get more games that matter. That might mean that we see people play in those elimination finals that might have a weaker record, but we still think that's the best thing for us.
13: And a timely opportunity to rejig, rest and recover for the Black Cap bowlers. A 16-strong squad's been named for five ODIs in the West Indies, with Kyle Jameson, Matt Henry and Will O'Rourke earning a break. Blair Tickner will also miss the series for a scheduled ankle surgery. Selector Gavin Larson says a gap in the calendar presented itself for Tickner to undergo a tidy-up job. That's sport. I'm Emily Ansell.
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8: In this update, the nurses' organisation is demanding an independent inquiry into a patient's death in Waikato Hospital ED yesterday. The man couldn't be revived after collapsing in the waiting room toilet, reportedly after waiting 9 hours for care. Claudia O'Neill has more.
9: NZNO Chief Executive Paul Goulter says the ED was understaffed and Health New Zealand won't admit it. He says the unions repeatedly raised concerns about unsafe staffing putting patients at risk over 20 months of bargaining. Goulter says we need to look at recent funding decisions, specifically whether the hospital had enough to staff the ED.
8: The government's launched an at-home bowel cancer test today, aiming to reduce colonoscopy referrals by a third. GPs will send kits to people showing symptoms who can collect a stool sample at home to be tested for hidden traces of blood. Health Minister Simeon Brown says people have until now been put on a colonoscopy waiting list, but this test gives reliable results within days. The screening age has already lowered from 60 to 58 and will gradually drop to 56 starting in September. Southern drivers are being urged to be vigilant until Friday during a risky trifecta of hoarfrosts, fog and black ice. Two people have moderate and minor injuries after a multi-vehicle crash on Dunedin's Southern Motorway about 7:30 this morning. Parts of State Highway 8 between Omarama and Lake Tekapo in the Mackenzie Basin also closed for a time because of black ice. And one person's in a critical condition following a serious crash on State Highway 1 in Tawa, near Wellington. Emergency services were called to the Johnsonville-Porirua motorway between Transmission Gully and the Tawa Granada North off-ramp just after 8 p.m. The crash involving a car and a truck has blocked the southbound lane. Traffic management is in place and southbound motorists should expect delays. That's news.
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14: Hokanui Sport.
8: In sport, CEO Jack Mesley isn't worried about the new Anzac Day test eating into the Super Rugby season. The 2027 format has been revealed, With the retention of a 16 playoff format and the reduction of bye rounds from 2 to 1, almost certainly to be placed around the Anzac clash. With almost 50 of the comp's top players set to play for the All Blacks or Wallabies, Mesley says it would allow for some emerging talent to shine.
11: When some teams have such a high concentration of All Blacks and Wallabies and others don't, that provides a real opportunity for some clubs as well to maybe grab a game that they wouldn't have grabbed in the case where all national team players were available.
8: A second all-white stock is rising following a stellar Football World Cup. The Herald reports Finn Sermon is on the wanted list of big teams in England, Spain, Italy, Germany and one of the largest clubs in France. Fellow World Cup goal scorer Eli Just is believed to be in a similar boat. That's sport. I'm Emily Ansell.
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1: 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And where it might end up. 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
13: In this update, New Zealand's aligning its toy safety standards with Australia. The Ministry for Regulation says the change will save a net $6.8 million over the next decade by reducing the need to retest products already compliant with US and EU standards. Claudia O'Neill has more.
14: Commerce and Consumer Affairs Minister Cameron Brewer says our rules have been stuck in 2002 while other countries have adopted newer standards several times over. He says we can now import toys accepted overseas, which is likely to mean more brands will become commercially viable, letting more products appear on our shelves.
13: Questions surround personal emails after the Prime Minister's office breached the Official Information Act. The Ombudsman's found documents from Fonterra and Z Energy asking for a law change, later adopted by the government, were sent to a senior staffer's personal email and never released. David Seymour says they shouldn't be used, but the OIA applies regardless.
15: While emails have been controversial in American politics and which account did you use, it doesn't actually make a legal difference. So I wouldn't worry about it as much as some.
13: A surge in bookings for the world's first Michelin star Samoan restaurant. Auckland's Tulla was awarded a single star at last night's New Zealand Michelin Guide Awards, alongside 14 other star winners. It was the first time the event was held on our shores after a $6.3 million government investment. Restaurant founder and chef Henry Onesimo says he's already noticed a peak in interest.
16: There's like 300 emails that we have to go through today, and it just seems like it's nonstop at the moment.
13: And the lead singer and founding member of the Village People, Victor Willis, has died aged 75 after a short but aggressive illness. Willis provided one of the voices for the legendary track YMCA. After the hit, the Village People went on to sing a string of disco favourites, including Macho Man, In the Navy and Go West. That's news.
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0: Hokanui Sport.
13: In sport, LeBron James could go back to a familiar NBA franchise after hanging up his Lakers singlet. Championship-winning teammate at Cleveland in 2016, Iman Shumpert, believes there are two routes the four-time MVP should consider.
20: I think the easiest way is either through Golden State or is through Cleveland, which, you know, if you go to Cleveland, everybody loves you there. You're going back. It was already a story in its own for you to come back and then finish the job.
13: Super Rugby CEO Jack Mesley doesn't mind the new Anzac Day test eating into his competition, saying it gives emerging talent and lower-ranked teams a chance to shine. And the NRL has announced it will throw the world's biggest birthday party for Jai Arrow as the centrepiece of a series of fundraising activities to support his fight against motor neuron disease. That's sport. I'm Emily Ansell.
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9: In this update, the Workplace Relations and Safety Minister says her health and safety reforms maintain the core purpose of law changes made in response to the Pike River tragedy. ACT's Health and Safety at Work Amendment Bill passed in Parliament yesterday. The legislation reverses a number of changes made in the 2015 Health and Safety at Work Act. Brooke Van Velden told the House the bill provides clarity for businesses while maintaining safety for workers.
10: It sharpens the focus on what matters most, reducing death, serious injury and illness.
9: Claims updating toy safety standards could save millions in regulatory costs over the next decade. Regulation Minister David Seymour wants to bring our rules in line with Australia's, allowing sales of products complying with US and EU standards. He estimates it could save a net $6.8 million over 10 years by not needing to retest items. Seymour says it will also allow more products on shelves.
11: A lot of people are facing high costs and they want more options. This will mean that there are more options for their children and the costs will come down.
9: Health New Zealand's putting its revamp of some hospital roles on hold. The PSA union has pushed back on a major restructure proposal for the Waikato, Tairawhiti, Taranaki and Bay of Plenty districts. Claudia O'Neill has more.
12: The union claimed workers would have to reapply for jobs with no guarantee of success and possibly lower pay. Health NZ claimed patient-facing staff wouldn't be impacted with a net role increase. Now, Executive Director Kath Cronin says after feedback, they'll take more time to engage with staff and unions on developing the leadership model.
9: Complaints, new data on emergency housing paints a murky picture. The Associate Housing Minister's released figures showing only a fifth of the 325 using the transitional housing scheme begun in September moved to a long-term home. Community Housing Aotearoa head Paul Gilbert says he thinks Tama Pōtaka is basing decisions on imprecise information. That's news.
1: Hokanui Sport.
9: In sport, Super Rugby has introduced a new playoff format, ditching the controversial lucky loser component. The top two teams after the regular season will now have a week off as the teams ranked between 3 and 6 battle for spots in the semi-finals. Now down a team with the loss of Moana Pacifica, the 10 sides will have one less bye and an extra week added to ensure each club plays 16 matches, half at home.
0: Brisbane prop Corey Jensen won't play in the NRL again this year after being placed on blood thinners for at least the next 6 months to treat blood clots in his lung. The news has come in the same week that winger Dean Mariner was named to return from an eight-week absence following six surgeries to save his right leg after contracting compartment syndrome. And the NRL has announced it will throw the world's biggest birthday party for Jai Arrow as the centrepiece of a series of fundraising activities to support his fight against motor neuron disease. That's sport. I'm Emily Ansell.
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0: Wake up your brain with Hokanui Breakfast and the Daily Breakfast Brain Teaser. 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
9: In this update, the nurses' organisation is demanding an independent inquiry into a patient's death in Waikato Hospital ED earlier this week. The man couldn't be revived after collapsing in the waiting room toilet, reportedly after waiting 9 hours for care. Claudia O'Neill has more.
10: NZNO Chief Executive Paul Golter says the ED was understaffed and Health New Zealand won't admit it. He says the unions repeatedly raised concerns about unsafe staffing putting patients at risk over 20 months of bargaining. Golter says we need to look at recent funding decisions, specifically whether the hospital had enough to staff the ED.
9: The government's launched an at-home bowel cancer test aiming to reduce colonoscopy referrals by a third. GPs will send kits to people showing symptoms who can collect a stool sample at home to be tested for hidden traces of blood. Health Minister Simeon Brown says people have until now been put on a colonoscopy waiting list, but this test gives reliable results within days. The screening age has already lowered from 60 to 58 and will gradually drop to 56 starting in September. The Greens say it's reasonable for workers to leave home in the morning expecting to return safe at day's end. ACT's health and safety reforms passed in Parliament yesterday. The bill reverses a number of changes made in response to the Pike River tragedy. Green MP Tiano Tuiono told the House our laws need strengthening, not relaxing.
11: New Zealand already has disastrous, bad workplace health and safety outcomes, and this bill is likely to make it worse.
9: And New Zealand First and Labour have pledged to change or repeal the law if elected. Labour spokesperson Jan Tinetti says it's an absolute horror of a bill.
12: This bill is one that could result in more workplace fatalities and serious accidents.
9: Southern drivers are being urged to be vigilant until Friday during a risky trifecta of hoar frosts, fog and black ice. Two people have moderate and minor injuries after a multi-vehicle crash on Dunedin's southern motorway yesterday morning. Parts of State Highway 8 between Omarama and Lake Tekapo in the Mackenzie Basin closed for a time because of black ice. NZTA's warning conditions will remain gnarly up until Friday, with temperatures as low as minus 5. And a history-making moment for a Samoan restaurant, which took home a Michelin star at Tuesday's ceremony. More than 100 restaurants were recognised by the Michelin Guide, which gave out 14 single stars and just one double. Auckland restaurant Tala became the first contemporary Samoan restaurant getting the accolade. Founder and chef Henry Onesimo says he's replaying the moment he won big.
13: I was like, just keep it together for 2 minutes. This is what you're supposed to do. And then I just completely lost it. I do apologize. I wish I could have done a better job than just crying and running off the stage.
0: Hokanui Sport.
9: In sport, Black Caps coach Rob Walter reckons statistics don't capture the impact Tom Blundell had on the Test Series win over England. Blundell stood up to the stumps during periods of fast bowling in the second and third tests to keep England batters in their crease and force tactical changes. Walter is disappointed Blundell's efforts will never be seen in the record books.
14: He executed it unbelievably well in very tricky conditions. And ultimately, there's no column on Crick Info for the impact that he's had on this Test Series. And there probably should be.
9: LeBron James could go back to a familiar NBA franchise after hanging up his Lakers singlet. Championship-winning teammate at Cleveland in 2016, Iman Shumpert, believes there are two routes the four-time MVP should consider.
15: I think the easiest way is either through Golden State or is through Cleveland, which, you know, if you go to Cleveland, everybody loves you there. You're going back. It was already a story in its own for you to come back and then finish the job.
9: That's News and Sport. I'm Emily Ansell.
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9: In this update, Kim.com has lost his latest bid to challenge his extradition to the US. Jacob Jones has more.
10: The US wants to extradite .com from New Zealand, where he is a resident, to stand trial on 12 charges of criminal copyright infringement, racketeering and wire fraud. .com faces at least 30 years in prison in the US. His lawyer Ron Mansfield said .com should be sentenced in New Zealand because his alleged co-conspirators were sentenced here.
9: The Workplace Relations and Safety Minister says her health and safety reforms maintain the core purpose of law changes made in response to the Pike River tragedy. ACT's Health and Safety at Work Amendment Bill passed in Parliament this afternoon. The legislation reverses a number of changes made in the 2015 Health and Safety at Work Act. Brooke Van Velden told the House the bill provides clarity for businesses while maintaining safety for workers.
11: It sharpens the focus on what matters most, reducing death, serious injury and illness.
9: Claims updating toy safety standards could save millions in regulatory costs over the next decade. Regulation Minister David Seymour wants to bring our rules in line with Australia's, allowing sales of products complying with US and EU standards. He estimates it could save a net $6.8 million over 10 years by not needing to retest items. Seymour says it will allow more products on shelves.
12: A lot of people are facing high costs and they want more options. This will mean that there are more options for their children and the costs will come down.
9: Complaints, new data on emergency housing paints a murky picture. The Associate Housing Ministers released figures showing only a fifth of the 325 using the Transitional Housing Scheme, which began in September, moved to a long-term home. 79% went to other destinations, most leaving voluntarily or for unspecified reasons. Community Housing Aotearoa head Paul Gilbert says he thinks Tamapōtaka is basing decisions on imprecise information.
13: Really what we're seeing now is the fruit of about 30 or 40 years of consistent under-delivery of new social and affordable housing supplies.
9: Health New Zealand's putting its revamp on some hospital roles on hold. The PSA union has pushed back on a major restructure proposal for Waikato, Tairawhiti, Taranaki and the Bay of Plenty districts. Claudia O'Neill has more.
0: The union claimed workers would have to reapply for jobs with no guarantee of success and possibly lower pay. Health NZ claimed patient-facing staff wouldn't be impacted with a net role increase. Now, Executive Director Kath Cronin says after feedback, they'll take more time to engage with staff and unions on developing the leadership model.
9: The lead singer and founding member of The Village People, Victor Willis, has died aged 75 after a short but aggressive illness. Willis provided one of the voices on this legendary track, YMCA. After the hit, the Village People went on to sing a string of disco favourites, including Macho Man, In the Navy and Go West.
1: Hokanui Sport.
9: In sport, CEO Jack Mesley isn't worried about the new Anzac Day test eating into the Super Rugby season. The 2027 format has been revealed, with the retention of a 16 playoff format and the reduction of bye rounds from 2 to 1, almost certainly to be placed around the Anzac clash. With almost 50 of the comp's top players set to play for the All Blacks or Wallabies, Mesley says it will allow for some emerging talent to shine.
14: When some teams have such a high concentration of All Blacks and Wallabies and others don't, that provides a real opportunity for some clubs as well to maybe grab a game that they wouldn't have grabbed in the case where all national team players were available.
9: A second all-white stock is rising following a stellar Football World Cup. The Herald reports Finn Sermon is on the wanted list of big teams in England, Spain, Italy, Germany and one of the largest clubs in France. It's understood the list of European suitors tracking his strong form at the Portland Timbers coming into the tournament has grown. Fellow World Cup goalscorer Eli Just is believed to be in a similar boat. That's news and sport. I'm Emily Ansell.
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0: Wake up your brain with Hokanui Breakfast and the Daily Breakfast Brain Teaser. 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
6: In this update, the nurses' organisation is demanding an independent inquiry into a patient's death in Waikato Hospital ED earlier this week. The man couldn't be revived after collapsing in the waiting room toilet, reportedly after waiting 9 hours for care. Claudia O'Neill has more.
7: NZNO Chief Executive Paul Goulter says the ED was understaffed and Health New Zealand won't admit it. He says the unions repeatedly raised concerns about unsafe staffing putting patients at risk over 20 months of bargaining. Goulter says we need to look at recent funding decisions, specifically whether the hospital had enough to staff the ED.
6: The government's launched an at-home bowel cancer test, aiming to reduce colonoscopy referrals by a third. GPs will send kits to people showing symptoms who can collect a stool sample at home to be tested for hidden traces of blood. Health Minister Simeon Brown says people have until now been put on a colonoscopy waiting list, but this test gives reliable results within days. The screening age has already lowered from 60 to 58 and will gradually drop to 56 starting in September. The Greens say it's reasonable for workers to leave home in the morning expecting to return safe at day's end. ACT's health and safety reforms passed in Parliament yesterday. The bill reverses a number of changes made in response to the Pike River tragedy. Green MP Tiano Tuiono told the House our laws need strengthening, not relaxing.
8: New Zealand already has disastrous, bad workplace health and safety outcomes, and this bill is likely to make it worse.
6: New Zealand First and Labour have pledged to change or repeal the law if elected. Labour spokesperson Jan Tinetti says it's an absolute horror of a bill.
9: This bill is one that could result in more workplace fatalities and serious accidents.
6: Southern drivers are being urged to be vigilant until Friday during a risky trifecta of hoar frosts, fog and black ice. Two people have moderate and minor injuries after a multi-vehicle crash on Dunedin's Southern Motorway yesterday morning. Parts of State Highway 8 between Omarama and Lake Tekapo in the Mackenzie Basin closed for a time because of black ice. NZTA's warning conditions will remain gnarly up until Friday, with temperatures as low as minus 5. A history-making moment for a Samoan restaurant, which took home a Michelin star at Tuesday's ceremony. More than 100 restaurants were recognised by the Michelin Guide, which gave out 14 single stars and just one double. Auckland restaurant Tulla became the first contemporary Samoan restaurant getting the accolade. Founder and chef Henry Onesemor says he's been replaying the moment he won big.
10: I was like, just keep it together for 2 minutes. This is what you're supposed to do. And then I just completely lost it. I do apologize. I wish I could have done a better job than just crying and running off the stage.
0: Hokanui Sport.
6: In sport, Black Caps coach Rob Walter reckons statistics don't capture the impact Tom Blundell had on the Test Series win over England. Blundell stood up to the stumps during periods of fast bowling in the second and third tests to keep England batters in their crease and force tactical changes. Walter is disappointed Blundell's efforts will never be seen in the record books.
11: He executed it unbelievably well in very tricky conditions. And ultimately, there's no column on Crick Info for the impact that he's had on this test series, and there probably should be.
6: LeBron James could go back to familiar NBA franchise after hanging up his Lakers singlet. Championship-winning teammate at Cleveland in 2016, Iman Shumpert, believes there are two routes the four-time MVP should consider.
12: I think the easiest way is either through Golden State or is through Cleveland, which, you know, if you go to Cleveland, everybody loves you there. You're going back. It was already a story in its own for you to come back and then finish the job.
6: That's News and Sport. I'm Emily Ansell.
0: Mid-Canterbury's best music mix lives here on Hokanui.

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5: In this update, Kim.com has lost his latest bid to challenge his extradition to the US. Jacob Jones has more.
6: The US wants to extradite .com from New Zealand, where he is a resident, to stand trial on 12 charges of criminal copyright infringement, racketeering and wire fraud. .com faces at least 30 years in prison in the US. His lawyer Ron Mansfield said .com should be sentenced in New Zealand because his alleged co-conspirators were sentenced here.
5: Dairies have been named as the primary outlet for an illegal tobacco ring now busted. The Illicit Tobacco Action Groups run a six-month operation, seizing more than 1.3 million cigarettes, $170,000 in cash, and arresting five across Rotorua, Waikato and Auckland. Officers conducted 21 searches at eight outlets and six homes. Customs' Terry Brown says at least one store was a pop-up.
7: It's designed to appear as if it's a dairy, but really its primary purpose is to sell illicit tobacco.
5: Claims updating toy safety standards could save millions in regulatory costs over the next decade. Regulation Minister David Seymour wants to bring our rules in line with Australia's, allowing sales of products complying with US and EU standards. He estimates it could save a net $6.8 million over 10 years by not needing to retest items. Seymour says it will also allow more products on our shelves.
8: A lot of people are facing high costs and they want more options. This will mean that there are more options for their children and the costs will come down.
5: Complaints, new data on emergency housing paints a murky picture. The Associate Housing Ministers released figures showing only a fifth of the 325 using the transitional housing scheme, which began in September, moved to a long-term home. 79% went to other destinations, mostly leaving voluntarily or for unspecified reasons. Community Housing Aotearoa head Paul Gilbert says he thinks Tamapōtaka is basing decisions on imprecise information.
9: Really what we're seeing now is the fruit of about 30 or 40 years of consistent under-delivery of new social and affordable housing supplies.
5: Health New Zealand's putting its revamp on some hospital roles on hold. The PSA union has pushed back on a major restructure proposal for the Waikato, Tairawhiti, Taranaki and Bay of Plenty districts. Claudia O'Neill has more.
10: The union claimed workers would have to reapply for jobs with no guarantee of success and possibly lower pay. Health NZ claimed patient-facing staff wouldn't be impacted with a net role increase. Now, Executive Director Kath Cronin says after feedback, they'll take more time to engage with staff and unions on developing the leadership model.
5: The leader and founding member of the Village People, Victor Willis, has died aged 75 after a short but aggressive illness. After their YMCA hit, the Village People went on to sing a string of disco favourites, including Macho Man, In the Navy and Go West.
0: Hokanui Sport.
5: In sport, CEO Jack Mesley isn't worried about the new Anzac Day test eating into the Super Rugby season. The 2027 format has been revealed, with the retention of a 16 playoff format and the reduction of bye rounds from 2 to 1, almost certainly to be placed around the Anzac clash. With almost 50 of the comp's top players set to play for the All Blacks or Wallabies, Mesley says it will allow for some emerging talent to shine.
11: When some teams have such a high concentration of All Blacks and Wallabies and others don't, that provides a real opportunity for some clubs as well to maybe grab a game that they wouldn't have grabbed in the case where all national team players were available.
5: A second all-white stock is rising following a stellar Football World Cup. The Herald reports Finn Sermon is on the wanted list of big teams in England, Spain, Italy, Germany and one of the biggest clubs in France. It's understood the list of European suitors tracking his strong form at the Portland Timbers coming into the tournament has grown. Fellow World Cup goal scorer Eli Just is believed to be in a similar boat. That's news and sport. I'm Emily Ansell.
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4: In this update, Kim.com has lost his latest bid to challenge his extradition to the US. Jacob Jones has more.
5: The US wants to extradite .com from New Zealand, where he is a resident, to stand trial on 12 charges of criminal copyright infringement, racketeering and wire fraud. .com faces at least 30 years in prison in the US. His lawyer Ron Mansfield said .com should be sentenced in New Zealand because his alleged co-conspirators were sentenced here.
4: Dairies have been named as the primary outlet for an illegal tobacco ring now busted. The Illicit Tobacco Action Groups run a six-month operation, seizing more than 1.3 million cigarettes, $170,000 in cash, and arresting five across Rotorua, Waikato and Auckland. Officers conducted 21 searches at eight outlets and six homes. Customs' Terry Brown says at least one store was a pop-up.
6: It's designed to appear as if it's a dairy, but really its primary purpose is to sell illicit tobacco.
4: Claims updating toy safety standards could save millions in regulatory costs over the next decade. Regulation Minister David Seymour wants to bring our rules in line with Australia's, allowing sales of products complying with US and EU standards. He estimates it could save a net $6.8 million over 10 years by not needing to retest items. Seymour says it will also allow more products on our shelves.
7: A lot of people are facing high costs and they want more options. This will mean that there are more options for their children and the costs will come down.
4: Complaints, new data on emergency housing paints a murky picture. The Associate Housing Ministers released figures showing only a fifth of the 325 using the transitional housing scheme, which began in September, moved to a long-term home. 79% went to other destinations, mostly leaving voluntarily or for unspecified reasons. Community Housing Aotearoa head Paul Gilbert says he thinks Tamapōtaka is basing decisions on imprecise information.
8: Really what we're seeing now is the fruit of about 30 or 40 years of consistent under-delivery of new social and affordable housing supplies.
4: Health New Zealand's putting its revamp on some hospital roles on hold. The PSA union has pushed back on a major restructure proposal for the Waikato, Tairawhiti, Taranaki and Bay of Plenty districts. Claudia O'Neill has more.
9: The union claimed workers would have to reapply for jobs with no guarantee of success and possibly lower pay. Health NZ claimed patient-facing staff wouldn't be impacted with a net role increase. Now, Executive Director Kath Cronin says after feedback, they'll take more time to engage with staff and unions on developing the leadership model.
4: The leader and founding member of the Village People, Victor Willis, has died aged 75 after a short but aggressive illness. After their YMCA hit, the Village People went on to sing a string of disco favourites, including Macho Man, In the Navy and Go West.
1: Hokanui Sport.
4: In sport, CEO Jack Mesley isn't worried about the new Anzac Day test eating into the Super Rugby season. The 2027 format has been revealed, with the retention of a 16 playoff format and the reduction of bye rounds from 2 to 1, almost certainly to be placed around the Anzac clash. With almost 50 of the comp's top players set to play for the All Blacks or Wallabies, Mesley says it will allow for some emerging talent to shine.
10: When some teams have such a high concentration of All Blacks and Wallabies and others don't, that provides a real opportunity for some clubs as well to maybe grab a game that they wouldn't have grabbed in the case where all national team players were available.
4: A second all-white stock is rising following a stellar Football World Cup. The Herald reports Finn Sermon is on the wanted list of big teams in England, Spain, Italy, Germany and one of the biggest clubs in France. It's understood the list of European suitors tracking his strong form at the Portland Timbers coming into the tournament has grown. Fellow World Cup goal scorer Eli Just is believed to be in a similar boat. That's news and sport. I'm Emily Ansell.
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11: Met Service forecast for Ashburton. It will be a fine day today. There may be some frosts around this morning and light winds. Expecting a high today of 13 degrees and a low of 1 degree. Tomorrow, fine weather. Nor'westerly winds will turn nor'easterly in the afternoon. A high of 16 degrees, a low of 7. And looking to Saturday, a fine day, but becoming cloudy in the morning with nor'easterly winds. A high of 15 and a low of 5.
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0: Wake up your brain with Hokanui Breakfast and the Daily Breakfast Brain Teaser. 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
4: In this update, fears workers will fall through the cracks because of new workplace safety laws. Axe health and safety reforms have passed Parliament, but implementation has been pushed back to April rather than the originally planned November. The bill will put a stronger focus on critical risks which cause death, serious injuries and illness. New Zealand Institute of Safety Management spokesperson Mike Cosman worries less severe injuries won't be prevented.
5: The things that cause the greatest amount of harm, the greatest cost to ACC, back injuries, mental harm, the rolled ankles, the cuts and bruises.
4: Kim.com has lost his latest appeal to avoid extradition to the United States, where he's facing criminal charges relating to the defunct file-sharing website Mega Upload that he founded. Germanborn.com, who has New Zealand residency, has been fighting extradition to the United States since 2012, following an FBI-ordered raid on his Auckland mansion. .com has one final route to appeal the ruling through the country's top court, the Supreme Court. Retailers say bringing New Zealand's toy safety standards into line with other countries makes a lot of sense. The government wants to match our rules to Australia's, allowing products that comply with US or EU standards to be sold here without needing retesting. It's estimated this will save a net $6.8 million over 10 years. Growing numbers of Kiwis are returning from Queensland or want to. Official Australian statistics show a 5.7% rise in New Zealand citizens leaving Queensland for New Zealand or other countries last year. Business reporter Michael Sergel has been investigating.
6: The numbers moving to Queensland are trending downwards after rising sharply after COVID. The Gold Coast's Narang Neighbourhood Centre says it's seen a noticeable increase in Kiwis wanting help to move back home. Some are being referred to Australian government-funded repatriation services.
4: That's news.
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0: Hokanui Sport.
4: In sport, Harry Kane has given England a lifeline late in their World Cup football round of 32 match against DR Congo in Atlanta. The Three Lions were stunned in the seventh minute when Brion Sepenya put the African nation 1-0 up. But Kane stepped up in the 75th minute to equalise. It's now 1-1 late in the match. Today, three of Wimbledon, top seeds Jannik Sinner and Aryna Sabalenka have breezed through to the third round with straight sets victories. American Coco Gauff has needed three sets to get past Argentine Solana Sierra, while eighth seed Daniil Medvedev has won through in four sets. Speculation: Scott Dixon's 25-year IndyCar tenure with Chip Ganassi Racing may soon be over to join rival team Arrow McLean. That's sport. I'm Jodie Gill.
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9: Thursday awaits, sticking to a familiar script. Morning frost to then fine. Light winds up to 13, back down to 1 overnight. Friday fine with northwesterlies turning northeast, and we could get as warm as 16 there. It is 0 in Hines, minus 1 in Ashburton to boot. However, a bit of warmth has made its way inland. Mount Somers and Methven both showing 4 degrees.
0: Mid-Canterbury's best music mix starts now on Hokanui.

When he's not on the radio, it's a family swim at EA Network Centre, then a fluffy and lolly cake after. Your local breakfast, Hokanui Breakfast with Luke Howden.

0: Mid Canterbury's Hulk and Abbey, 660. Yeah, too right. We've made it Thursday. One sleep to go, and school holidays are upon us. No sleeps, and Rural Co. in store days are here. That's this morning from 8 a.m. And I'm sure many are looking forward to getting on by and enjoying a catch up and taking advantage of some sharp deals. Cracking day, a game of football has just wrapped up in the FIFA World Cup, England v Congo, of all teams. And they were up into the half, as in Congo, 1-0, but then England managed to bring it back. One goal from Harry Kane. Man, that guy needs a knighthood or something, just conjured out of absolute nothing. So 2-1, they survive. However, what's causing a bit of fuss for English fans now is the next game is against co-host Mexico on Monday, our time. And for English fans over there to tune in, it's a 1 a.m. start. So that's going to prove pretty brutal for those invested. I'm sure if you're keen, you'd be making an effort for it, wouldn't you? Begging forgiveness from the boss. Right, what's on the show this morning at a more user-friendly time? Well, we're wishing all of our locals heading up to New Plymouth all the best. The Young Farmer Grand Final gets underway today, and that includes the Agri Kids and the Junior Young Farmer as well. And we've got a heap of locals entered in those, so a big old support crew heading up there. And, of course, having a crack at the main cloak is Heinz Young Farmer Jack Taggart. So we'll catch up with him after seven to wish him well and ask how the nerves are. We've got Alice Brading in for a wrap of local sport before eight. After eight, we're going to go live to those Rural Co. in-store days with somebody who's set up waiting to welcome you with a warm treat. So we'll find out what that is. And Granny Shirl is back for Natter, as she does so well, before 8.30. Now it's 13 past 6.
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0: It is quarter past six. Another water shutdown for those living in South Timald today. This is contractors finish installing new connections to the new water main. Property owners on parts of Archibald, Hassel and McMurdo Streets given the heads up that they'll be without water for around 6 hours from 9 a.m. Yes, they attempted it last week, but had some unexpected surprises with some very old valves that needed to be repaired first. So back into it, and should have it all done today. Might just pay to have some water stored for use in that cuppa or to flush the toilet from 9 a.m. Here's Bon Jovi.

0: Lays it on a chair. Mid-Canterbury Talking Hill with Bon Jovi. It is 20 past 6. Another frosty start in town anyway. Looks like there might be a little early warmth rolling in around the foothills. What's the forecast got in store for the rest of this week and the opening weekend of the school holidays? Let's take a look in a moment. It's official. This year's rate rise, 9.15%. This after council adopted its annual plan earlier in the week. Finally, after months of deliberation and plenty of surprises to factor in, including the eruption of an Iranian war and gas prices shooting up, there's been a few revisions required as a result. This is the first year that we're doing things differently, with an internal business unit taking care of all the water stuff. And a lot of that cost is being dictated by central government. So the number that council's trying to draw us to is 5.43%, which is the total rise minus water. The big drivers of that, $19 million going into local roads, another $16 million linked to the road for the second bridge. That's via loan, so I guess we're servicing that. And rolling out the new FOGO green bins. This despite a delay in getting the bins themselves because of a shortage in the resin used in the plastic. They were due to arrive September, now it's looking to be January. Mayor Liz McMillan said that council was still able to make savings and keep the increase lower than expected. Quote, "I'd like to thank councillors who pored over every budget line during many workshops to achieve the result, and also the staff that got us here as well." Fun fact, overall it's going to cost around $100 million to run this district this coming year. Cheapest rates making up almost 62 mil of that. So when we divide by pi and move the decimal point and adjust the abacus, that gets us that overall rates increase of 9.15%. Standing by for that bill in the mail. Could well be the last plan from Ashburton District Council as we know it. Of course, the next big thing in front of us is putting together an amalgamation proposal. What are we going to do? Are we going to merge south, north, try and stand our ground doing our own thing? Council would love to hear your thoughts on one of five shortlisted proposals by this Sunday, and you can find all the details on how to have your say through the Ashburton District Council website. It's 22 past 6.
1: Know what's happening.
2: Acting Prime Minister, does he stand by?
1: Know why it's happening. Know where it's headed. And where it might end up. With the New Zealand Herald. To make sense of the headlines, to understand what's at stake, and to stay connected to what really matters, turn to the New Zealand Herald. Journalism you can trust to cover all sides of the story. The New Zealand Herald. News worth knowing.
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0: Once again, frost burns off, then fine for Thursday. Light winds up to 13 and back down to 1 as the low. Friday, fine with northwesterlies turning northeast in the afternoon, taking us to an expected high of 16 degrees. That's nice. Saturday, fine with a bit of cloud about. Northeasterlies, 15. Change brewing on Sunday with cloud building and then rain developing in the afternoon as southerlies make themselves known. 11 the high there, then we're down to 4. Monday sees rain easing, southerly still fresh, and a top there of 10 degrees. It's a big day for our friends over in the States. Let's find out why after Robbie. Bring on Friday Eve, Hokanui.

0: Mid-Canterbury Talking Network with Robbie Williams, who's coming to Christchurch in that new One NZ Stadium at Te Kaha November. It's officially a sellout, although if you're lucky, you might be able to pick up a ticket off the official resale site or some of those VIP packages. But boy, are they expensive. It is the 2nd of July, and it's a big one for our friends stateside. It was on this date, 1776, that the US Congress voted for independence from Great Britain. While July the 4th gets the fireworks, it was actually this date that the Declaration of Independence was officially approved. John Adams even thought that July the 2nd would be the one that Americans celebrated forever. But now it's sort of been forgotten until this year, because it's a particularly special occasion. 250 years. God bless America. It was also on this date, 1964, that US President Lyndon B. Johnson signed the Civil Rights Act, a landmark piece of legislation that outlawed segregation and discrimination based on race, colour, religion, sex, or national origin. A big step forward. It was on this date, 1938, closer to home, that electric rail rolled across Wellington for the first time. The line was served by the sleek, modern English electric DM class units, first of their kind in New Zealand. But as the rail network expanded, most were replaced in the 80s with the introduction of the Hungarian-built EM class units. And then I could bore you with a bunch of other stuff, such as the South Korean Matangi units that you see most of the time on the route now, but the only one who's probably interested in that is Peter Mack and some of the other friends over at the Plains Museum, but then I wouldn't be telling you anything more than you already know, so we'll leave it at that. Birthday book, Margot Robbie from the likes of the Barbie movie. She's 36. I thought she was a little bit older than that. 36. There you go. Lindsay Lohan, she is 40 today. Larry David from the likes of Curb Your Enthusiasm is 79. Jerry Hall, who was Mrs. Mick Jagger for a time back in the, late 90s? They have four kids together. And then she got with Rupert Murdoch, so I think she's done okay for herself. She is 70 today. And for our music, 'cause you're rocking out with birthday girl Michelle Branch, who's 43 today. More from her in three. You're talking a week.
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3: In this update, retailers say there's no real downside to a proposed refresh of the country's toy safety standards. The government wants to allow the sale of toys that comply with standards in Australia, Europe or the US, saving an estimated $6.8 million over the next decade. Right now, importers are having to retest products at added cost. Retail NZ Chief Executive Carolyn Young says it removes a lot of red tape and allows us to offer a wider range of products.
4: Much easier for retailers in New Zealand to then be able to sell and promote a product that's already met a threshold of standards that's been tested elsewhere.
3: All political parties are being called on to cut workplace legislation, which has just been passed. The ACT Party bill reverses a number of changes in the 2015 Health and Safety at Work Act and will shift focus to critical risks. The Institute of Safety Management says it's disappointing that only Labor and the Greens spoke against it in the House. Kim.com has lost his latest bid to challenge his extradition to the US. The US wants to extradite .com from New Zealand, where he's a resident, to stand trial on 12 charges of criminal copyright infringement, racketeering and wire fraud. Hopes the national rollout of bowel cancer home tests will reduce demand

0: Brion Sepenya put the African nation 1-0 up in the 7th minute. Hints of familiar English devastation started to emerge late in the second half until Kane headed in a 75th minute equaliser. The winner came just 11 minutes later on TVNZ.
1: Harry Kane! It's Kane! Oh, wow!
0: England's reward is a trip to the Azteca to meet co-host Mexico in the round of 16. Top seeds Jannik Sinner and Aryna Sabalenka have breezed through to the third round at Wimbledon with straight sets victories. That's sport. I'm Jodie Gill.
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4: And welcome on into Thursday. Much of the same, frost burns off, then fine, light winds, up to 13 we go, and back down to 1 overnight. Friday's fine, with northwesterlies turning northeast. We could get as warm there as 16 degrees. That'd be nice. Hines is on 0. We've got -2 here in town. The gauge at Mount Somers is showing 3, however. Let's check in with Michael at Meffin. How are?
5: Morning, Luke. Meffin weather in the last 24 hours with the compliments of Philip Barr. Sorry, Wearing's Transport. Max from yesterday was 12 degrees, minimum overnight down to -0.3 with a grass minimum of -2. So we did have a 2-degree frost. Wind speed just 11 kilometres an hour and we had no rain. Soil temperature's gone cool. It is just 3 degrees. Presently clear, light northerly, and it has warmed up to 1 degree. This has been Michael Kemp reporting from Meffin.
3: We don't just share the stories of Mid-Canterbury, we live them. Your local breakfast from the heart of Ashburton. Hokanui Breakfast with Luke Howden and Newman's Tyres.

Mid Canterbury's Hokanui, and happy 43rd birthday to that lass Michelle Branch. A song from the second American Pie movie. A self-taught teen from Arizona who got a guitar for her 14th birthday, and after teaching herself how to play some chords, wrote her very first song, Fallen, within a single week. Signed on to Madonna's Maverick Records at age 17, then went on to win a Grammy. How's this for a meet cute? She met this guy, Patrick Carney of the Black Keys, at a 2015 Hollywood party. The two bonded over the fact that they were the only ones at the party not doing drugs, which lent him to offer to produce her comeback solo album, Hopeless Romantic. They later married. There's been a few bumps along the way. They broke up a couple of years ago over accusations of infidelity and a domestic assault incident. Yikes. However, they've since got back together and are determined to make things work. And they have two kids together. So hope things are working out for you. Happy birthday, Michelle Branch. Right, we're off to Mount Summers next. Maybe... she spent more time on the road than at home of late. It's been busy, busy times for Kate Ackland. Let's catch up with her and see where her travels are taking her next. After Miles Smith at Tokanui.

0: Mid-Canterbury Talking Iwi, Miles Smith. It is 18 to 7. Living and working on the land. Morning to you, Kate Ackland.
1: Morning, mate.
0: And congrats on that win at the Primary Industry Awards last week. The first Rural Woman of the Year. Have you had time to digest what it means?
1: Oh, thank you. Look, I'd have, getting there, it's been all been quite overwhelming, actually. I've had just the most amazing round of thank yous from all over the place, actually. It's been really cool.
0: Pretty humbling stuff. Well, everyone I've talked to...
1: Not thank yous, congratulations. Sorry, too early in the morning for me.
0: Oh, we were picking up what you're laying down. Well, everyone I've talked to praises the work that you've done with Beef and Lamb and changing the culture. And I always find that an interesting thing, culture, you know, because it's not tangible, you know. It's more of sort of like a feel. What sort of influence do you feel that you've had on the place?
1: Oh, look, it wasn't so much about changing the culture. It was about resetting. You know, we, Beef and Lamb, we're a service organisation. We're there to serve the farmers. Farmers invest levies with us, and we need to make sure that what we are putting out is really great value for them. It's an amazing organisation. It's full of people who really want to do the best for farmers. We just really had to reset and make sure that what we were delivering was what farmers wanted and needed.
0: I was going to ask if there's a frost on the ground at Mount Somers Station this morning, but you're not there. You're up in New Plymouth, which is where the likes of Jack Taggart is as he goes to do battle for the Young Farmer cloak this morning. And you're there cheering on young Leo and Charlie, who have another go at the Junior Young Farmer crown. Have you spent any time at home lately?
1: Oh, no, look, I haven't spent a lot. Poor David hasn't really seen me for about 3 weeks. But he's coming up tonight as well. And yes, we're here. Actually, my parents are from Taranaki, so quite good to catch up with with Mum and Dad and also tick off the young farmers. But it's pretty frosty in New Plymouth this morning, which is not what I was expecting.
0: Well, you wouldn't. It's quite close to the coast.
1: Yeah. No, it's. I think it'll be a fresh start tomorrow morning in Stratford at 6:30. I think we have to get there.
0: Have you got some supporter gear, some signs made up, some cowbells?
1: No, we haven't. I'm going to try and fly under the radar, if we're honest, and I'll be firmly on mum duty.
0: Being up there means that you're missing out on the Ribble Co. in-store days.
1: Oh, look, it does. It also means I'm missing out on the Balanced Farm Environment Awards, where we've got locals, Kerry Harmer, you know, they're up for the big prize as well. So a lot happening in July.
0: Very much so. Is that out of design, do you think? Because this is typically the quieter time of the farming year, so we get all the functions in while we can.
1: Oh, look, I don't know, but I feel, as you say, I haven't been home for a month, so it'd be quite nice to spread some of it out, wouldn't it?
0: Well, I sure hope they've got the heaters cranking in the Rural Co. tent this morning, and I hope you've got something warm to chuck on up there in New Plymouth as well. Congrats again on that Primary Industry Awards win, and looking forward to hearing the results coming from the Young Farmer competition. You enjoy the couple of days ahead. Kate Ackland, it is 6:45.
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Mid Canterbury Talking Network with Tom Petty and the Heartbreakers. It is 8:27. Well, now it's all about heart saving this morning. Wonderful news spotted in the Courier that she's done it. Jo Pratt has got a defib unit installed at Terrace View Retirement Village over the bridge in Timmall there off Carter's Terrace. She had set about fundraising to purchase what's known as an AED. And it was major relief to finally have it installed. Came at a $6,000 cost, which was raised primarily through door knocking and a public appeal, but also the Red Cross jumping on board. Carol Ball from the Red Cross saying they were pleased to be able to assist. Quote, the funding came from a bequest made to the Ashburton branch many years ago. So they've applied that, and the partnership is also going to provide training for locals, sponsors and nearby neighbours on how to use the machine. So should anything happen, there should be people around to help administer that. With the installation of this machine, there's now three to be found 24/7 around Timmall. The other two are at the Memorial Hall on Graham Street and the Rugby Club on Maronan Road. And an AED has been shown to increase someone's chance of survival by up to 80% if applied immediately. And that is just brilliant. So there are going to be some ongoing costs updating the battery and keeping the pedals up to scratch as needed. So if you'd like to make a donation to help toward that, you can do it at the Terrace View Retirement Village reception. And if there's one piece of homework that we should all take with us today, because the importance of these things was also hammered home at that men's health evening I was lucky enough to get along to at the Meffin Hall a couple of weeks back, there's this really great app, and it's called Good Sam, S-A-M, Good Sam. And if you're going to install that, it means on your phone, if anything happens, click of a button, you can bring up the location of all of the AEDs nearest you, no matter where you are. So well worth hooking into that. And a big pat on the back, or on the heart, to Jo Pratt. Love your work. Come on.

0: Yeah, hurry up. We're running late. The Feelers, Mid-Canterbury's Hokanui. Another good app on the DFibs is the AED locations. And I've just gone and downloaded that myself, and really neat because it also shows which ones are available 24/7 and which ones are inside businesses that are only open during their hours. So there it is. There's the one at Terrace View, and it says 24/7. Shows a wee green heart. So neat. We are officially registered. As Kate Ackland mentioned, awards season continues. Kerry and Paul Harmer of Castle Ridge Station up to Christchurch tonight. They were crowned the Canterbury Regional Supreme Winners at the Balanced Farm Environment Awards back in March. And now they're having a crack at the national title this evening. So all the very best to you. And then we've got what feels like half of Mid-Canterbury up in New Plymouth for the Young Farmer Grand Final. It includes the Agri Kids and the Junior Young Farmer, and Jack Taggart, who's vying for the main cloak. Let's catch up with him and ask how he's feeling in 15.
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13: In this update, all political parties are being called on to amend the workplace legislation, which has just passed through Parliament. The ACT Party bill reverses a number of changes in the 2015 Health and Safety at Work Act and will shift focus to critical risks. Institute of Safety Management spokesperson Mike Cosman says it will create inequalities.
14: What this bill does is to say that if you work for a firm with less than 20 workers, your health and safety protections are substantially less than the same person exposed to the same risks working for a large firm.
13: But rather than coming into force on November 1, the new legislation will be pushed back to April next year. Retailers say bringing New Zealand's toy safety standards into line with other countries makes a lot of sense. The government wants to match our rules to Australia's, allowing products that comply with US or EU standards to be sold here without needing retesting. Retail NZ Chief Executive Carolyn Young says it means we could see more toys hitting the country's shelves. Property values continue to soften nationwide. nationwide. Cotality's latest home value index shows the national median slipped 0.2% in June, down 0.9% on a year ago. Hamilton values rose 0.5%, while Auckland and Wellington fell 0.5% and 0.4% respectively. A surge in unregulated peptide medicines is raising serious concern among health authorities. MedSafe border seizures have jumped 15-fold since 2022, reaching 370 last year. People often use the drugs for weight loss or muscle gain. Ministry of Health Clinical Chief Advisor Dr. Anna Skinner says the products are entering the country without safety checks, despite many being injectable.
6: We don't even know if they are actually processed in a sterile way. They could easily cause a significant infection when they're injected. We also can't be certain that the active ingredient is even present.
13: That's news.
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13: In sport, England have avoided a major upset at the Football World Cup, thanks in large part to captain Harry Kane. They've come from a goal down to beat the Democratic Republic of Congo 2-1 in Atlanta to advance to the round of 16 stage. Kane scored both of England's goals in the 75th and 86th minutes. Coach Thomas Tuchel says they were tested on TVNZ.
15: We kept knocking, we kept knocking, we kept believing. Substitutes came on, put the effort in, and we won it well-deserved, but we had to work a lot. That's how it is. Brilliant.
13: Former All Black John Preston believes Ruben Love warrants being named in the All Blacks' number 10 jersey for the year's first test after his Man of the Match performance in the Super Rugby final. That's sport. I'm Jodie Gill.
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0: And welcome on into Friday Eve. Yeah, much of the same. Morning frost burns off, then fine light winds up to 13 we go. And 1 is the overnight low. Friday, fine again with northwesterlies turning northeast in the afternoon. We could get as warm as 16. Oh my goodness. Once again, -2 down Burnett Street. Hines and Meffin showing -1. Mount Somers, however, 3 degrees.
12: Mid Canterbury's best music mix lives here on Hokanui.
0: It is 7:06. Hope the week is seeing you well. It is on the Young Farmer Grand Final and doing battle for our region, Orangi, from the Hines Young Farmers Club, Jack Taggart. Let's catch up with him and ask how he's feeling after the Chili Peppers. But first, here's Taylor Swift.

Fueled by a three pepper pie from Harvey Bakehouse, your local breakfast. Hokanui Breakfast with Luke Howden.

0: Mid Canterbury's Hawking Away with the Red Hot Chilies. It is 13 past 7. And we are back with the 58th FMG Young Farmer Grand Final, which starts today out of New Plymouth. There's 7 finalists from around the country battling it out for the Cloak of Knowledge, and that includes from the Hines Young Farmers Club, Jack Taggart, doing it for Orangi. I was lucky enough to catch up with him a little earlier this morning, asking how the nerves, because we're here, mate, we're doing it.
1: It is, it's a lot to take in, but it's been a long time coming and the build-up's been pretty full-on, but I'm just looking forward to getting into it, to be fair, and I've spent the last couple of days finishing off my business case presentation and practicing the speech, and I'm just ready to get into it now, to be fair.
0: Do you know what to expect? Over the past week, I've caught up with some of our agri kids and junior young farmer competitors, and they've all been sent a wee heads up, a cheat sheet. Do you get something like that too?
1: We did. Yep. No, we got some words of advice or tips and tricks from some of our sponsors, and the committee members wrote us a bit of a cryptic poem. And she's going to be a fully jam-packed schedule, to be fair. We've got 6 o'clock, we're down for breakfast with Farm Strong, and then the program really kicks into it 7 or 7:30. We start our technical day, so that involves an exam, a presentation of our business case we've put together, an interview about our community footprint, and an HR challenge or interview as well.
0: Oh my gosh. Are we allowed to know what your business case is?
1: You had to tender to reinstate the lease, a 208-hectare lease on the QE2 park up in the Wellington Regional Council.
0: Sheesh, that does sound heavy. And when's the practical stuff play out? Is that on Friday?
1: So as the schedule goes, sort of Thursday full day we have a schedule. Also on a Thursday is the competitions kicking off practical-wise. So Young Farmers also run sort of competitions throughout the year. So we have stock judging, debating, fencing, and there was something else, clay bird shooting as well. That's sort of running on the Thursday, which makes a good watch for anyone else who's up here. Yeah, so there's opening ceremony that night, and the next day is the Friday. It's another full schedule. Sort of the van leaves the hotel at 6 o'clock or 6:30, and we get on down to Stratford. Jam-packed day. We've got modules and head-to-heads, agri-sports. Yeah, so it's a great thing for people to come and watch. That night, the juniors have their awards and presentation, and all of the Young Farmer of the Year competitors have to give a speech on the Friday night. The Saturday is a bit more of a relaxing day. We have a community good event which the contestants attend, and then in the evening we have the quiz and the award evening.
0: Is the 6 a.m. start a sleep-in for you, given your dairy background? Actually, on that, give us some background in general. Tell us about yourself.
1: So growing up here in Mid-Canterbury, went through Lincoln and that, and I've now ended up contract milking 1,200 cows at Valletta.
0: Is that a new contract, I hear?
1: It's new, yeah, new this season, and to be fair, that's why I came up a day early, because we've got such a good team around us there, and they keep the ship straight. But no, lately, to be fair, it's probably an early morning, being a bit lousy and sleeping in, because it's winter time. When we meet up with all the other contestants, they taught me a new phrase the other week about, we're talking about what time everyone wakes up, and a few of the dairy boys were calling the high country fellas sleep and beef, but I'd never heard of that before. I'm probably guilty of that myself at the moment.
0: Oh, look, in those sleep-ins that you have been enjoying, no doubt well-earned. Not for the next few days, though. Go well, Jack Taggart. You can listen back to the full chat, which will be up on our Breakfast Ashburton with Luke Cowden podcast a little later this morning. And we're going to have a bit more from him to come before 8. For now, it's 17 past 7.
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5: 19 past 7, day one of Rural Co. in-store days from 8am this morning. Ooh, I hope they've got the heaters lit in that big tent. Fresh start. Looking forward to getting plenty of shopping in and also free lunch, which will be on offer. We're going to go there live just after 8, shopping up a storm. That's assuming that the council's not going to go and take all our money first. We've now got this coming year's rates rise locked in. What is the final figure? Let's find out after Benson Boone at Talkin' a Week.

Mid-Canterbury talking here with Benson Boone. It is 22 past 7. Once again, waking up to a frost. We're going to put a video on the Hawkinui Ashburton Facebook page yesterday of smashing some ice that had formed

0: in a puddle on top of my trailer. One of the thrills of the winter chills. What are things looking like as we round off this first week of July and into the opening weekend of the school holidays? Let's take a closer look at the forecast in a moment. Well, it's official. This year's rates rise 9.15%. This after Council finally adopted its annual plan earlier in the week after months of deliberation and a few surprises to factor in, including the eruption of this Iranian war and gas prices shooting up. Looks like they've levelled off a bit now, which is nice. This is the first year that we're doing things differently, with an internal business unit taking care of the water stuff. And a lot of that cost is being dictated by central government. So the number that council's trying to draw us to is 5.43%, which is the total rise minus water. And the big drivers of that, $19 million being invested in local roads. On top of that, another $16 million for the new road linked to the second bridge, although that's by loan, so I guess we're servicing that over a while. And also rolling out the new FOGO green bins. That despite a delay in getting the bins themselves because of a shortage in resin used to make the plastic tied with that Iran war. They were due in September. Now it's looking to be more like January. Mayor Liz McMillan said the council was still able to make savings and keep the increase lower than expected. Quote, "We'd like to thank councillors who pored over every budget line during many workshops to achieve this result, and also the hardworking staff to make it happen as well." Here's a fun fact. Overall, it's going to cost around $100 million to run this district in the coming year. Rates making up almost 62 mil of that. So when we divide by pi and move the decimal point and adjust the abacus here and put a line through that, gets us an overall rates increase of 9.15% on the previous year. So standing by for that bill in the mail. What's weird is to think this could well be the last annual plan from the Ashburton District Council as we know it. Because, of course, the next big thing in front of us is putting together an amalgamation proposal. Are we going to merge south or north, or perhaps try and stand alone and continue to do our own thing? There's five shortlisted proposals that council would love to hear your thoughts on by this Sunday. Survey closes on Sunday, so do be quick by jumping on the Ashburton District Council website to have your say. It's 25 past 7.
1: Maddie didn't think she needed a DVS system.
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0: Once again, copy and paste. Morning frost burns off, then fine light winds up to 13. Thursday's top, and then we're down to 1 as the low. Friday, fine with northwesterlies turning northeast in the afternoon. We could get as warm as 16 degrees. 15 for Saturday, fine with a bit of cloud later on. Northeasterlies. Sunday sees change as southerlies develop. We've got a cloud building and then some rain through the afternoon. A cooler high of 11. Then it drops again on Monday to 10, although the rain starts to ease. Cold southerlies remain. Keep forgetting to give this a mention. It's your final chance to win a family pass to the Ashburton Model Train Show, which steams its way back into the Timald Hall Saturday, Sunday from 10 till 4. Text the keyword train, just so I know what you're talking about, and your name to 5009. Good luck. Here's LAB.

0: Mid Canterbury's Hockey Network with LAB. It may well be takeaways for dinner tonight. Almost 7:30, Dave Rennie naming his first All Black side to take on France, set today out of the 1NZ Stadium in Christchurch. I know there's plenty of locals lucky enough to be heading up for that. So, geez, only two sleeps to go. We find out 4 o'clock this afternoon who's going to make that side. Hopefully a couple of Crusaders, not quite as locally heavy as it used to be. Might have more of a preview on that coming up, and then we also have a preview of something that is underway as we speak, the 58th Young Farmer Grand Final. And doing battle for our region, Aorangi, is Jack Taggart from the Hines Young Farmers Club. Let's hear a little more from him in 15.
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3: In this update, an associate health minister says cost is no longer a deterrent for smoking as she considers a review of the tobacco excise tax. Earlier this week, authorities seized more than 1.3 million cigarettes. Minister Casey Costello says New Zealand must be wary not to repeat mistakes made across the Tasman.
4: We need people to quit smoking. And what Australia did worse than the excise tax is they made less harmful alternatives almost impossible to get.
3: Tauranga teen rapist Jaden Meyer has been sentenced to just under 2 years in prison for violating a 15-year-old girl. Open Justice reports Meyer had already been convicted of 4 charges of rape, 4 of sexual violation by unlawful sexual

0: who's died aged 75 after a short illness. He wrote on Truth Social that he loved them and their great uplifting songs. It's fun to stay at the YMCA. It's fun to stay at the YMCA. That's news.
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0: In sport, French Open champion Mira Ondrejeva is out of Wimbledon. The Russian fifth seed has fallen in three sets to Barbora Krejcikova on centre court. Top seeds Jannik Sinner and Aryna Sabalenka have breezed through. Former All Black John Preston suggests momentum should pick the All Blacks number 10 for Saturday's season opening test against France. New coach Dave Rennie's made no indication of a preference between Damien McKenzie, Ruben Love and veteran Bowden Barrett for the Christchurch match. Preston believes Love's earned the jersey after a player of the match performance for the Hurricanes in the Super Rugby final.
3: I know he's been playing in an outstanding side, and your job's a lot easier when that happens, and particularly when you've got the class he had inside and outside, but he's the developing team.
0: That's sport. I'm Jodie Gill.
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5: Welcome into Thursday. And once again, morning frost burns off, then fine. Light winds up to 13 and back down to 1 is the low. Friday is fine with northwesterlies turning northeast in the afternoon. We could get as warm as 16. And apart from a bit of cloud, Saturday keeps the trend as well. Not too sure what's happening inland. The stations there are being a bit funny. But I can tell you that Hines is on -1 and Ashburton hovering between -2 and -3.
2: Mid-Canterbury's best music mix starts now on Hokanui.
5: I'm numb in every orifice. Oh, my goodness. Right, we have birthday calls to come before 8. We're also going to catch up with Alice Brading to rattle through some local sport. But first, wishing all of our locals the very best as the 58th season of the FMG Young Farmer of the Year gets underway. The grand final playing out in New Plymouth. We've got a couple of teams in the Agri Kids. About two or three teams entered in the Junior Young Farmer. And then, of course, from Hines, Jack Taggart doing battle for the Cloak of Knowledge in the main affair. Let's catch up with him to wish him well. Sharing a little more after the exponents. But first, here's Post Malone, Morgan Wallen, Hokanui.

His guilty pleasure? A crumbed fish from Netherby Fish Shop with a splash of tomato sauce. Your local breakfast, Hokanui Breakfast with Luke Howden. It's

0: Mid-Canterbury's Hockey Network, the exponents and Jordan Luck, who's coming to the Timmald Tav of all places, Friday the 31st of July. You can find more and tickets through jordanluckband.com. Living and working on the land. We are underway with the 58th FMG Young Farmer Grand Final out of New Plymouth, and doing battle for that Cape of Knowledge is our very own Jack Taggart. Or mostly theory stuff today with the likes of the business presentation. Big practical day tomorrow, and then the final night on Saturday, which is going to be live streamed, I'm told, through the Young Farmers website or Facebook page. We've been wishing Jack well this morning. You can listen back to the full chat, talking streaming on our Breakfast Ashburton with Luke Howden podcast. That'll be on iHeart a little later this morning. And also along the lines of streaming, something that I've been playing catch-up on, to be fair, is the latest season of Clarkson's Farm. And I think about episode 3 now, where Caleb and Jeremy go to the big farming expo in the UK and then jump across the English Channel and head down to the Netherlands to catch up with some almost space-aged-like farming operations. That is the way the world's going, Jack Taggart. Technology well and truly embedding itself into farming, and I imagine that's going to be a big part of what you face the next couple of days. Would you say that you're a techno sort of guy?
1: I love the technology, especially in dairy farming. It's so accessible, and there's a lot of options which are affordable too. I mean, I'm quite lucky. I come from the previous farm I was at down in Coldstream. We had almost every piece of technology you could have on a farm, and I really enjoyed it, but this new contract milking job, we don't have much in the way of technology beyond cut promoters, so I'm looking forward to sort of a more traditional approach. And my best results I ever achieved 6 week in calf rate wise have been without technology, so looking forward to challenging that again.
0: Well, keeping with technology just a little more, did you spend some time in irrigation too?
1: Yes, irrigation technology. So I helped work with the Zomatic brand of pivots and field net, and did a bit of agronomy things with them for field net advisor. And, however you want to look at technology, whether you include my experience engineering or accounting as well.
0: Oh, absolutely accounting. So what you're telling me is you're a freak in the sheets.
1: Yes.
0: Always goes good on the side of a mug, that one. Hey, talk us through some of the preparation that's been going in to get to this point. For instance, I hear there was a big old quiz night held at the Heinz Tavern.
1: Yeah, so I mean, it's been a long time coming. I think it's a privilege to be the first finalist in the season announced, but the hardest thing is being first. It's a lot longer to maintain the momentum. We started off with a hiss and a roar, straight into the quiz training and the practical training, which was fantastic, and sort of as it became a bit more challenging to keep up with that, I suppose we started to get challenges coming on in the build-up, so this business proposal and the speech writing and all of that as well. So, some of that's been on the back burner while the pressure of moving and assignments has been here, but two of the highlights to the lead-up of it, my good mate Andrew Allen has been helping most weeks with a practical challenge or a quiz set of about 4,000 questions that he challenges me on. And the chase style quiz where we had local previous grand finalists and Ethel was hosting. We had George Leatham, Pete O'Connor, Nick O'Connor, and Gareth McKercher all gave me a run for my money on the quizzing.
0: Sheesh, that is a heck of a panel.
1: Oh, it's fantastic. I wish we might look to continue that. It was a lot of fun.
0: So some of them jumping on a plane, who's all heading up to cheer you on?
1: Oh, look, there's the whole swag of friends and family are on their way. I mean, we've got a mate coming from Auckland, and we've got half of Mid-Canterbury coming up to support as well, so it'll be really neat.
0: Oh, neat. Have we gone to the effort of making up some supporters' gear or something?
1: We have. We've got a blue Hivers vest with Team Taggart on them. So be watching out in the socials for the crazy bunch. The other cool thing that happens at Grand Final is every region brings a mascot. And it's just a bear with our ringy on it. Our original one got lost somewhere. But what happens is there's a game of snatch between the regions, and the challenge is you have to try and snatch people's mascots away cleanly and collect as many as you can by the end of the day.
0: It's like a capture the flag scenario.
1: It is. I know he costs $7.
0: No expense spared on Boris the Olangi Bear or whatever his name is. Go well, Jack Taggart. Go get that cloak. It is 12 to 8.
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0: Mid Canterbury's Hockey Network, Ed Sheeran. It is 7:28. Morning, Alice Brading.
1: Good morning, Luke. How are we this morning?
0: You're good. Your kids ready for school holidays?
1: They are super ready for school holidays. I think being a long term, lots of kids out there will be ready for a nice wee break.
0: A lot of the parents I'm talking to say that they are as well.
1: I honestly think a week or two of not having to get up and make lunch boxes is what's behind that. And maybe just the school uniforms, just the routine, sort of laxing off that, I think, is definitely what parents, well, I myself definitely look to. Work still goes on, but it's, yeah, a little bit less stressy.
0: Bring it on. What's making local sporty haps?
1: Yeah, so end of junior sport for hockey and netball. So their final games will be this Friday night, this Saturday. So if you promise to go and watch any little leagues in that space, I would get along because it will be their last week. Registration to open for the year 3 and 4 holiday program for netball. There's lots happening. EA are putting on these holidays. They've got a pay-to-play at EA Networks where they set up badminton, table tennis and basketball and you go and pay $3. That's happening in the holidays. The pool inflatables are going up Tuesday and Thursday the first week. They've got a little splashes program, which is your babies to five-year-olds, parent-led, but they've got the instructor there close by for questions and lots of water toys. Basketball, the under-16s and under-18s have a tournament in the middle week of the holidays. I think it goes over the 4 days, mainland champs. So good luck to them guys there. Lots happening. And a shout-out to the Ashburton Squash Club, the mainland Div 1 champs for the second year in a row. And also Mayfield took out third spot over Timaruvia. So,
0: all right.
1: Yes.
0: Go Mayfield. That's where both of my brothers have played.
1: Yep, never, and go Ashburton Squash Club.
0: Never quite something that caught on for me. Looked like too much running for me. Thanks, Alice Brading. Anastasia Hokanui.

0: Mid Canterbury's Hockey Network, we went to Anastasia, almost eight. Message through from Natasha here. Hi, Luke. Great that you've mentioned everybody off to the grand final and other teams of juniors, the likes of Charlie Clark and Leo Ackland, who this year are waving the flag for Tasman. But we also have Ashburton locals in Tabitha White and Michaela Malloy. Like Leo, they are boarding at Rangiruru. So they're up there as well. I didn't know that. Thank you for sending that through, Natasha. Geez, it feels like half of Mid-Canterbury is heading up to New Plymouth. Have the best time and go well to all of our locals. There's certainly plenty of them. Mid-Canterbury domination of the young farmer and the surrounding competitions for the next couple of days. Birthday book, thanks to our friends at Harvey's Bakehouse. And it looks like we've got the one entry to our lovely, is it Codgy? Codgy, who's 74 today? Oh, mate, happy birthday. That's love from all the grandchildren. Oscar, Leo, Daisy, Felix, Isla, Millie, Archer, Sailor, Beau, Scout, Tully. There's a lot of names on that Christmas card list for you. Have the best day. Right, let's get into the news next. Oh, because it's 8 o'clock. And as of now, the doors are now open on the big tent at Ruralco. In-store days. Sheesh, I hope they've got the heaters on. Let's get a sense of occasion from somebody who is there braving the elements, and also a natter with Granny Shell to come inside the next 20.
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11: In this update, Kiwis are being encouraged to think carefully before crossing the ditch to live. Narang, neighbourhood centre on the Gold Coast, says noticeably more New Zealanders are wanting to return home from Queensland. Here's business reporter Michael Sergal.
12: The centre's urging Kiwis to make sure they have enough savings and a contingency plan before they decide to move to Australia. It tells us many Kiwis find they aren't entitled to normal government assistance when a hardship or crisis hits. Official stats show the number of Kiwis leaving Queensland for New Zealand and other countries is rising, while the number of Kiwis heading over there has passed its peak.
11: Kim.com has lost his latest appeal to avoid extradition to the United States, where he's facing criminal charges relating to the defunct file-sharing website Mega Upload that he founded. Germanborn.com, who has New Zealand residency, has been fighting extradition to the United States since 2012, following an FBI-ordered raid on his Auckland mansion. .com has one final route to appeal the ruling through the country's top court, the Supreme Court. Property values continue to soften nationwide. Cotality's latest home value index shows the national median slipped 0.2% in June, down 0.9% on a year ago. Hamilton values rose 0.5%, while Auckland and Wellington fell 0.5% and 0.4%. Chief property economist Calvin Davidson says the market's tilted in buyers' favour, but people are cautious.
13: People are still wary of inflation, unemployment, slightly higher mortgage rates, but those things might start to turn around. There's a light of optimism coming through with mortgage rates falling a little bit in the Iran peace deal.
11: A Southland farmer has been sentenced to 12 months home detention for repeatedly discharging farm effluent into the Tokanui stream. Andrew Wright has been convicted on 35 charges. Environment Southland describes it as one of the worst effluent pollution cases it's seen. That's news.
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11: In sport, the most recent Grand Slam tennis women's champion is out of Wimbledon. French Open winner Mira Ondrejeva has been ousted by 2024 Wimbledon champion Barbora Krejčíková in the second round. England coach Thomas Tuchel has praised his side's resilience to come from a goal down and avoid an early Football World Cup exit. They've beaten the Democratic Republic of Congo 2-1 in the round of 32 at Atlanta, thanks to two second-half goals from captain Harry Kane. Tuchel says they found a away despite some heroic saves from the Congolese goalkeeper.
15: If it's getting hard, it's getting hard. Don't lose patience. Don't lose belief. When we were knocking and knocking, the guy was incredible, the kind of saves he had. But full credit to the mentality and to the belief.
11: That's sport. I'm Jodie Gill.
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10: Weather for Mid-Canterbury.
0: Once again, broken records. Morning frost burns off, then fine. Light winds, 13 the top, and then we're down to 1 as the low. Friday stays fine with northwesterlies turning northeast. Could get as warm as 16 there. And for the most part, Saturday is looking pretty settled as well. Zero in Hines for both Meffin and Ashburton, -1.
10: We don't just share the stories of Mid-Canterbury, we live them. Your local breakfast from the heart of Ashburton. Hokanui Breakfast with Luke Howden and Newman's Tyres.
0: Another brisk start. Hope you're all layered up. Birthday boy Ollie White, who's off to Timald School. Sorry we missed you before, mate. Happy 6th birthday. That's from all your friends and family. Bit of excitement at Timald School yesterday as the search and rescue helicopter flew in and took some lucky students for scenic flights around Lake Hood. So that's what all the fuss was about. If you were living in Timald thinking, what? There's a lot of ruckus going on today. That was the helicopter entertaining the kids at school. Talking Timald, water shut down again for those living on the south side today. We've got the details coming up before 8:30. We'll also share a natter with Granny Shirl. But first, you also need to be rugged up. Or at least I hope the heat is well and truly roaring down at Ribble Co, because the tent is now open. In-store days are on. Let's catch up with Alexia, who's there after Ray.

0: Very good question, Ray. Mid-Canterbury's Hawk and Iwi. It is 12 past 8. Likely that he is down at Rural Co. on Havelock Street. In-store days are on, and inside the big tent as we speak is Alexia Wilson. Morning.
1: Good morning. How are you?
0: You good? Is it cold?
1: Cold outside. Can't say it's cold in here. We've definitely got the heaters cranking.
0: Good.
1: And if it is getting cold in here, you can come try on our heater jacket that we've got on our stand.
0: Well, actually, I want to come back to that. But first, are there some keen beans? Is the crowd already starting to form?
1: Not just yet. We're getting eager. There are some people trickling in. All the suppliers are just finishing their setups, making sure everything's perfect when everyone does start to arrive. But we're getting there. We're definitely getting there.
0: So to help keep people warm, you're with the Level Electrical crew. What are you guys showing off?
1: We have a good range of some pumps, some Davy pumps. And, you know, I'd say the key features here are our Metro range. We've got some bricks on. We've got 2-for-1 deals on our Metro bricks. We've got some of our fires here. We have our...
0: Are the fires lit?
1: Well, we're going to have an outdoor fire going. So we've got an inside and an outside stand.
0: Oh, that sounds cozy.
1: So if you want to head to our outside stand, we're going to have a wee fire pit on, keeping everyone nice and roasty toasty. And then we also have a fire display, just of one of our outdoor fires that you can get, which you can get some deals on. I think we've got going right now on our outdoor fires as well.
0: Yeah, that sounds a bit
1: indoor fires.
0: Stand around, enjoy my free lunch, watching an open flame. Are you guys selling or offering electric heated vests? What's this?
1: Milwaukee heated jacket. Metro's jumped on the back of that one there, and we have got one. You can go in the draw to win it. Keeps nice and roasty toasty again.
0: Have you got it there to try?
1: Yes, we do. Hanging up ready to go.
0: Does it actually work?
1: Yes, of course, I've tried it.
0: That does sound
1: cozy. Got to make sure it works before I promote it.
0: Man, what an age we live in. Is anything on your shopping list? Because, you know, the next couple of days is the time to buy, right?
1: Is everything the right answer? Because I don't think my bank account's big enough. It will be.
0: You put it on the card and then it's next month's Alexia's problem.
1: Yes,
0: oh, neat. Well, I'm looking forward to joining you a little later this morning. Rural Co. in-store days, also helping keep you cosy. There's 40% off Swan Dry and I think about 20% off Stony Creek and over 80 suppliers, including Level Electrical there. So plenty of yarns to be had as well from 8 a.m. So today, open now and tomorrow as well down on Havelock Street. Got me gumboots on. Going to be looking the part. Can't wait to see you there. Cheers, Alexia. 14 past 8.
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0: Mid Canterbury Talking Hilly with Stella Lefty, 19 past 8. Morning, Whirly.
1: Morning, Luke. How are you?
0: Would you like to know something confronting?
1: Yes, okay.
0: We're
1: with it.
0: Officially halfway through 2026. Today is the 183rd day of the year. 182 remain, so today really is the first part of the second half of the year.
1: Oh, you're bloody joking. You mean I've only got about 160 days to go before I have to get that damn Christmas tree out again?
0: That's right. You may as well start planning it now.
1: Seriously. Well, I do feel that the mornings are slightly lighter already. Is that just wishful thinking?
0: Maybe I'm telling myself that. Not that I venture out often, because, boy, it's been cold. Oh, it's been crispy.
1: It's minus one here this morning. We had to go to Queenstown yesterday early in the morning, and, it was very frosty, and, it was a slow trip. But it is what it is. It's winter. We choose to live here, so we mustn't moan about it.
0: Absolutely. Well, reassurance from Alexia before that the heaters are cranking down at Ribble Co. in the big tent. That's a big fuss for us the next couple of days. We've got in-store days, and it's sort of like our mini field days. It's the chance to get along, spin a yarn, but spend up too for the season ahead and get a bit of retail therapy in. And safe to say, for the most part, farming's doing all right. So I think there will be a bit of cash across the till here.
1: Yes, farming is doing all right, I have to say. And I've never heard about this. This is something that's been going like for years in Atherton.
0: Yeah. It's our local co-op. So, the best part about it is that everything you buy today, you don't need to pay the bill for another month's time. It's dangerous in a way.
1: That's always good. And tell me, what is your involvement? What do you have to do?
0: Getting a free lunch.
1: Why doesn't that surprise me? Well, I'm sure you're doing a lot more than that.
0: Dare I say, I feel a little more entitled to it this year. I probably shouldn't admit this, because it is a bit naughty. But up to this point, I usually try and sneak in, and you've got to present your Rawco card, you know, in order to get your lunch. And I used to borrow Dad's card and pretend that I was Mark in order to get myself the feed. But I've put my big boy pants on in the past year, Whirly. In the past year, I've signed up as a shareholder and a card holder myself.
1: Well done.
0: Yeah.
1: I'm very impressed. Good on you. So you're entitled to that free lunch.
0: Big time.
1: Yep.
0: But that also means that all of the shopping that I intend to do today, and there are a few things that I want, and, you know, I'll be easily influenced as I'm looking around, and there's all the ooh and ah. You know, if I'm using my own card, it means I'm the one who has to pay that bill.
1: Yeah, well, there is that. But that sounds amazing. And how long does this go for? Like, it sounds like it's a lot of work.
0: Oh, huge amount of effort that, you know, the over 80 suppliers put in, and then the team from Ruralco themselves, today and tomorrow.
1: Wow, that sounds like a big effort for 2 days. But, hopefully. And you're like, extra people come into town for it? Like, there'll be people coming?
0: I imagine so. Yep.
1: All over?
0: Bring a few sort of sales reps to pitch their case and whatnot. But it's great. You know, it's a chance to catch up.
1: That is fantastic.
0: Yep.
1: Oh, well, that'll keep you out of trouble for the next couple of days.
0: I don't know. If anything, it might put me in trouble, Whirly.
1: Well, there's nothing wrong with a bit of that. Yeah, well, there's not much happening down here at the moment. We're getting ready for the Hokonui Fashion Awards, of course, so that's keeping me busy.
0: Oh, good. And warding off the bugs, too.
1: Sorry?
0: Warding off the bugs, too.
1: Yeah, how long did your cold last for? I've been a week now. I'm a bit sick of it.
0: Yeah.
1: I'm hoping it won't linger for much longer.
0: Big time.
1: But we don't have much of a choice on that either, do we?
0: Tis the season for it. I know, you take care of yourself. Stay warm. 23 past 8.
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1: 4 meters out.
0: Know who made it happen.
1: Oh, terrific shot.
0: And what won the day. With the New Zealand Herald. 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

0: Ah, Barnsley. Mid-Canterbury's Hawk and Ewe. It is 28 past 8. Heads up for those living south Timald. Another water shutdown today as contractors finish installing new connections to the water main. So, yes, this is the work that was meant to be done last week, but they found some unexpected surprises, which always happens when you're doing a DIY job. The valves or something? Yeah, here we go. The valves needed to be repaired first because they were at least 50 years old. So they got that sorted last week, and then today is the final connections. So those living on parts of Archibald, Hassel and McMurdo Streets should have got a notice in the mail. You could be without water for up to 6 hours from 9 a.m. And the council is advising that you may want to store some water to have available during the shutdown to make yourself a cup of tea or wash your hands or even summon a bucket next to the loo in order to flush. Oh, yeah, of course, because the system won't fill up. Well, maybe you just need to adhere to my golden advice until later this afternoon. If it's yellow, let it mellow. If it's brown, just put the lid down. News next. Brain teaser up in 10.
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3: In this update, the ACT Party says it has killed three birds with one stone as new workplace legislation is passed. The bill reverses a number of changes in the 2015 Health and Safety at Work Act and will shift focus to critical risks. Workplace Relations and Safety Minister Brooke Van Velden says it grows the economy, supports small businesses and stops wasting money.
4: For businesses around the country, yes, there's still a requirement to keep people safe from serious and significant harm, but we're not going to put up compliance for the sake of it, so we're reducing that for everybody.
3: The Finance Minister believes all signs are pointing to economic growth this year. The International Monetary Fund's recommending the country continue to hike taxes and make spending cuts. It predicts the economy will grow by 2% throughout this year, rising to 2.7% next year. Nicola Willis says the IMF's quite optimistic about our growth this year, and she believes the economy is ready to bounce back.
5: Broadly, they see it recovering after what I think we all know was a difficult second quarter. And the bank economists are all falling in line in that regard.
3: Civil Contractors New Zealand is calling on all political parties to make it easier for projects to be built. It wants to see compliance costs and regulatory costs reduced alongside upcoming changes to the Resource Management Act. An Australian mining company has reportedly made a potential $4 billion gold discovery west of Dunedin. According to the ODT, New Age Exploration says drilling at its Lamellore project shows strong similarities to the nearby Macraes gold mine. That's news.
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3: In sport, the incumbent Grand Slam women's champion is out of Wimbledon. Craig Gabriel reports from day three at the All England Club.
7: Mira Andreeva was on cloud nine 3 weeks ago when she won the French Open. Now the fifth seed is out of Wimbledon in the second round. She's lost to previous Wimbledon champion Barbora Krejcikova 4-6, 7-5, 6-4, who's now into the third round. Coco Gauff was 2 points from losing, but she's hung on to beat Argentine Solana Sierra 7-6 in the third, and there were wins for Jannik Sinner and Daniil Medvedev.
3: Harry Kane has salvaged England's Football World Cup campaign with two late goals to snatch a 2-1 victory over the Democratic Republic of Congo in the round of 32. The next assignment is travelling to Mexico to meet the tournament co-hosts on Monday. That's sport. I'm Jodie Gill.
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2: Weather for Mid-Canterbury.
0: Once again, morning frost burns off, then fine, fine, fine. Light winds up to 13 and 1 is the overnight low. Friday, fine with northwesterlies turning northeast in the afternoon. And it could get as warm as 16 degrees, which feels a far cry from what we've

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0: Mid Canterbury Talking Now with Alex Warren. It is 22:09 and welcome into Thursday, which means this afternoon, Dave Rennie names his first All Blacks side of the year to take on the French out of 1NZ Stadium on Saturday night. Picking that it's going to lean heavily on Hurricanes and Chiefs players. Wondering who's going to get the number 10 jersey. Is it going to be Barrett or perhaps Damien McKenzie after the superb season that he's had? And also whether or not Will Jordan is fighting fit, because he's had a few niggles health-wise. Anyway, standing by for that. I didn't realise that it's been almost 4 years since the All Blacks last played a test in Christchurch. That was the 27th of August 2022 when they went down to the Pumas at what was Orange Theory Stadium, the old Eddington Stadium. Sheesh, yeah, that was a fuss. Almost 4 years ago. Far out. So well overdue. And that also explains the excitement of the lucky locals that have got themselves tickets to be there on Saturday night. Very jealous of you. Right, a brain teaser. It is thanks to our friends at Specsavers. You can find them on Cass Street. They're open 7 days, and your chance to save with the winter sale. There's half-price lens options to be had. Ask Michael and the crew about that today. Where did I go and put the question? Ah, here we go. 47% of us, so almost half, admit that we have lied to our doctor about what? Ooh, almost half of us have told porkies to the doctor when they've asked us about what? Let's find out what it is before nine.
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Jamelia, Mid-Canterbury's Hawk and Ewe. It is 13 to 9. All aboard the Ashburton Model Train Show, which is steaming its way back into the Timald Memorial Hall this weekend, Saturday and Sunday, 10 till 4 both days. There's 17 exhibitors coming from right across the South Island, and apparently 10 of those displays are a first for Ashburton. This thing's been running since, I think, about 2012. Rob was saying he's the convener that's helping bring it all together. Alongside that, there's going to be a play area especially for the kids, Kai for Kids. We caught up with Joe Taylor yesterday. As part of their very busy week, they are doing the catering to get your lunch sorted, so all of the proceeds are helping support them, which is wonderful. Adults just $10 on the door, children $3. There is going to be FPOS available. However, if you'd like to win a family pass on us, this is pretty much your final chance to flip me a text. Put the keyword train in there just so I know what you're talking about. And then also your name, and send that to the number 5009. A family pass up for grabs to the Ashburton Model Train Show, which is back this weekend at the Timald Hall. Train and your name to 5009. To get in the draw for a family pass. Bring it on, John Mellencamp, Hawk and Ewe.

0: Mid Canterbury's Hawking Iwi, and here comes 9 o'clock. Let's answer this brain teaser thanks to Specsavers. 47% of us, so almost half, admit that we have lied to our doctor about what? How much we drink. No surprise there. Yeah, some things don't need to be openly aired, Dr. Laura. Hey, sad to see that the frontman of The Village People, Victor Willis, has passed away overnight. And I see that Donald Trump, among many, is sharing a tribute. We'll hear more about this in the news coming up in a moment. And then we are back into the tunes, not with The Village People, but with Alien Ant Farm. Olivia Dean, Mike and the Mechanics, and Coldplay. Sure is this morning. All inside the next 20.
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12: In this update, Hope's new workplace law will become a permanent fixture despite pledges to repeal it. An ACT Party bill reversing a number of changes in the 2015 Health and Safety at Work Act passed its third reading yesterday. This is despite heavy criticism from New Zealand First, and Labour is promising to repeal the legislation if elected. Workplace Relations and Safety Minister Brooke Van Velden says it shows the importance of keeping ACT in government.
13: For the parties in this government, ACT definitely is on the side of small business and lowering compliance costs and regulations. I can tell you New Zealand First is not.
12: The International Monetary Fund's New Zealand report card has the finance minister confident inflation won't weigh us down. The IMF's broadly happy with the government's targeted response to the oil price shock. It believes the annual inflation rate will peak at 4% within the next few months, thanks to high oil prices, before dropping back. Finance Minister Nicola Willis says inflation would have been a huge problem if the government unfurled the money hose like a lot of people wanted.
14: They were saying there's nothing good to be had other than the government spending. It needs to cut petrol tax. It needs to give everyone extra cash in their back pocket.
15: Calls for a licensing system for retailers selling tobacco to stub out the illegal trade. The Illicit Tobacco Action Group has seized more than 1.3 million cigarettes this week and made five arrests across Rotorua, Waikato and Auckland. Customs has seized 8.3 million cigarettes in the first 4 months of this year. Otago University smoke-free professor Janet Hook says it's still unknown which retailers sell tobacco.
16: With a licensing scheme, we would have that information. We would be able to control where the outlets existed. It would give us a much better ability to monitor those outlets.
15: A New Zealand accent will soon be available on Google Maps with an aim to better pronounce Māori towns and cities.
17: In 300 metres, turn left onto Karangahape Road.
15: The feature will be rolled out from today. That's news.
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15: In sport, relief for England at the Football World Cup. They've come from behind to beat the Democratic Republic of Congo 2-1 in the round of 32. Captain Harry Kane has encouraged his side to savour the moment on TVNZ.
20: You know, sometimes as an England player, when you go through tough games like this and games that you're expected to win, you don't really celebrate how you should. You know, we're the same as every other nation. We're through, so enjoy it.
15: Meanwhile, Senegal have taken an early 1-0 lead over Belgium. A New Zealand connection to Scott Dixon's poised IndyCar team switch. ESPN reports the 45-year-old is set to join Arrow McLaren. That's the IndyCar operation of the British-based team, founded by New Zealand's Bruce McLaren in the 1960s. That's sport. I'm Jodie Gill.
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0: Getting quite good at repeating myself. Another frost and then another fine one. Light winds, 13 is Thursday's top and then we're down to 1 overnight. Friday is fine with northwesterlies turning northeast. We could get as warm as 16 degrees and for the most part, Saturday is looking pretty tidy as well. It is 0 in Hines and still minus 2 in town.
1: Mid-Canterbury's best music mix starts now on Hokanui.

Olivia Dean, Mid-Canterbury Tokanui. Look, Adam with you until 10. I hope you've got some feeling in your fingies and toes. I'm reassured that it's nice and warm in the big tent at Ripple Co., which is now open. In-store days are on. Looking forward to getting down there for a bit of banter, bit of yummy food, maybe a couple of bargains as well. That runs today and tomorrow. Might spot you there. Hey, some wonderful life-saving news for our friends over in Timolds that we need to share before 10. We've also got music coming up from Alana Miles and the Jonas Brothers. But first, here's Mike and the Mechanics on with Friday Eve. It's Fab to have your company. Hokanui.

0: Mid Canterbury Talking Away with Coldplay. Sure is. Hope you're keeping warm this Thursday morning. Here's some heartwarming news that I've spotted in the Courier. Wonderful to see that Timald local Jo Pratt has done it. She's got a defib installed at Terrace View Retirement Village on Carter's Terrace. So you might remember this is a campaign she started about a month back to purchase an AED, as it's known. They cost around $6,000, so a lot of it has been raised through door knocking and general arm twisting, but also with the help of the Red Cross. A spokesperson said that they had some funding that came from a bequest made to the Ashburton branch many years ago, and when they heard about Joe's campaign, they thought, here's a great chance to throw a bit of cash at making that happen. And they're also going to wrap around it providing training to members of the community, sponsors, neighbours, etc., on just how the machine works. So goodness forbid, if somebody needs to use it, there should be somebody nearby who can help walk you through it, although they're pretty self-explanatory anyway, to be fair. Literally life-saving stuff. I went along to that men's health evening that was at the Meffin Hall a couple of weeks back, and they shared the same stat that an AED can increase someone's chance of survival by up to 80% if applied immediately after something like a heart attack. So with the installation of this machine, there's now three that are available to the public 24/7 across the bridge. The other two are found at the Timald Hall on Graham Street and the Rugby Club on Maronan Road. So it's nice to have one closer to the north end. And here's some homework. Here's something that's well worth doing on your phone today, is to jump on the App Store and download something called the AED Locator. AED Locator. And that means, once again, if anything were to happen, then at your fingertips you can bring up the location of your nearest defib. And I'm on there as we speak. Yep, there it is. The one at Terrace View has been registered and it's green, which means it is good to go around the clock. So what a wonderful thing to make happen, Jo Pratt. Good on you.
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Jonas Brothers, Mid-Canterbury's Hawk and Iwi. Luke Howden until 10. Once again, we woke to a frost. For the most part, it's burnt off. And then fine sailing. Loving the blue skies and bucket loads of sunshine. 13 this afternoon's top. Then we're down to 1 overnight. Friday, again, fine. Northwesterlies arrive, turning northeast in the afternoon, bumping that high up to 16 degrees. Saturday, opening up the school holidays, mainly fine, just a bit of cloud later on, northeasterlies 15 degrees. Change arrives on Sunday with southerlies bringing cloud and then afternoon rain. We drop to 11. The rain eases on Monday, but strong southerlies continue and a cooler high there of just 9 degrees. Here's the Waterboys.

0: Mid Canterbury Talking Hour. Ooh, big song from Christina Aguilera. Luke Abner until 10. Final chance to flip me a text with the keyword train and your name to 5009 to win a family pass to the Ashburton Model Train Show, which is going to be set up in the Timbald Hall this Saturday and Sunday, 10 till 4 each day. There's around 17 exhibits to take a close look at. The attention to detail, the work, the hours that must go into these things is just incredible, eh? And it brings out the inner kids and everybody watching these trains go round and doing the wee doot-doot. There's also going to be a special kids' play area, thanks to the toy library, so that'll keep them busy. And yummy food with Kai for Kids putting on lunch and gratefully accepting a donation for that. $10 for adults on the door. Kids are three. There's family passes. But did I mention that we've got one or two up for grabs? Did I also mention it's your final chance to text? Yeah, final chance. Train and your name to 5009. Good luck.
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0: Mid Canterbury talking every where the role model. Think Sally can be forgiven. Seems like a decent reason to make an Irish exit. If anything, we need the mulled wine down at Rubelco this morning. Oh, it's cold. But then Alexia reassures me that it's not too bad inside the big tent with the heaters roaring. In-store days are on, so looking forward to getting down there. I'm looking the part. I've got my gumboots on. So yeah, going to get down there and hopefully find some deals, some catch-ups, free lunch. Might spot you there if you've got some time today, perhaps driving to and from in-store days. Why not hook into our Breakfast Ashburton with Luke Howden podcast and listen back to our chat with Jack Taggart, who's up doing battle in New Plymouth for that young farmer cloak of knowledge. That's all going to be up on the podcast in roughly half an hour's time. You take care, don't work too hard. It is Thursday, after all. All Blacks named this afternoon, so looking forward to tackling that with Matt Markham and Paul Allison when we're back tomorrow from 6. Spot you then. Bye-bye.
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11: In this update, a property commentator says the golden days and easy gains from New Zealand's housing market are over. Cotality's latest home value index shows the national median fell 0.2% in June, slipping 0.9% on last year. That's 17.5% below its 2022 peak. Economist Tony Alexander says the days of rushing to buy an investment property have passed.
12: We no longer have 3 decades of interest rates falling. We no longer have net migration flows surprising on the upside. We no longer have fresh messages from the government to save for retirement.
11: The construction sector says a steady stream of projects and workforce improvements is needed. Civil Contractors NZ has put out its election manifesto. Among the asks is a bipartisan approach to project approval to avoid political decisions around infrastructure. Chief Executive Alan Pollard says while a domestic workforce is the priority, foreign workers are needed as well.
13: We need better recognition of the skills they bring in, which also then leads to opportunities for a better ease of entry into the green list for residency and that sort of thing.
11: A motorcyclist has died from critical injuries after crashing a bike in the New Plymouth suburb of Ferndale on Friday of last week. Police inquiries are continuing. A fourth Christchurch shopping precinct has been ram raided in a week. Police were called to Hornby's Chappie Place around 2:30 this morning. Fog cannons were activated and the offenders left in a second vehicle empty-handed. And two people have been arrested at the scene of an alleged burglary in Christchurch's Lynwood this morning. Police say a 50-year-old man and 47-year-old woman were arrested on Stanmore Road around 4:30. They'll appear in Christchurch District Court next week. I'm Kay Gregory and that's news.
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11: In sport, satisfaction for England captain Harry Kane, despite being pushed to the brink of an early Football World Cup exit. They've rallied from a goal down to beat the Democratic Republic of Congo 2-1 in the round of 32 at Atlanta. Kane scored both goals in the second half. He says from a performance perspective, it was a step up from pool play on TVNZ.
17: Obviously, when you get to knockout football, the pressure is higher, the risk is higher. But we spoke all week just about being ourselves. And from an attacking point of view, it was probably our best game of the tournament so far.
11: And the most recent Grand Slam women's champion is out of Wimbledon. French Open winner Mira Andreeva has been ousted by 2024 Wimbledon champion Barbora Krejcikova in the second round. That's sport.
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10: Weather for Mid-Canterbury.
19: Met Service forecast for Ashburton. It will be a fine day today. There may be some frosts around this morning and light winds. Expecting a high today of 13 degrees and a low of 1 degree. Tomorrow, fine weather. Nor-westerly winds will turn nor-easterly in the afternoon. A high of 16 degrees, a low of 7. And looking to Saturday, a fine day, but becoming cloudy in the morning with nor-easterly winds. A high of 15 and a low of 5.
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6: 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I just learned the value of having a good mindset.
5: Going by the Māori millionaire, Te Kahu Kura wants to build wealth and a better life for herself and her community through a holistic view of financial well-being. 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
10: In this update, falling fuel prices have an economist believing the Reserve Bank should stick to its original plan for interest rate hikes. The International Monetary Fund's recommending the country continues to raise taxes. It also believes the official cash rate should be lifted from the current 2.25% to a more neutral level. Westpac Chief Economist Kelly Eckold says the Reserve Bank suggested rates would be lifted in December before the Iran war, so shouldn't rise any earlier now.
11: Petrol's below $3, so the idea that you need to start tightening perhaps almost 6 months earlier than you were saying before, I reckon that beggars belief.
10: A plea to Auckland Council from a former Prime Minister to protect heritage homes. A proposed change to the Council's unitary plan would allow zoning for 1.4 million housing units. In a Herald opinion piece, Helen Clark says the contentious plan threatens to demolish 23% of special character homes. She describes these as the villa-lined streetscapes of Ponsonby and the workers' cottages at Freeman's Bay and Grey Lynn. Clark says they currently can't be pulled down, but the plan could allow for them to be replaced with apartment blocks. Icy roads have caused at least six crashes across the South Island this morning. Part of Dunedin's southern motorway is closed for a second day. Fire and Emergency says people are simply not driving to the conditions and must remember ice is everywhere. Taranaki is about to host the Young Farmer of the Year final for the first time. The three-day event across New Plymouth and Stratford is expected to inject more than $500,000 into the local economy. Hopes a more affordable music festival will attract thousands to Rotorua in January. The event, Eighth Wonder, is being launched by New Zealand reggae band LAB and their record label Loops. The family-friendly event will showcase local talent over one day at the lakefront, with crowd numbers capped at 10,000. That's news.
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10: In sport, the most recent Grand Slam women's champion is out of Wimbledon. French Open winner Mira Andreeva has been ousted by Barbora Krejčíková in the second round. Andreeva is in shock at the three sets defeat.
16: Yeah, it's going to take some time, maybe a couple of days, and then I'm going to be back to practice for hard court. I don't know what are my next tournaments are going to be, so I still need to talk to my team.
10: The latest round of 32 match at the Football World Cup is edging towards penalties. Belgium and Senegal are locked at 2-2 late in extra time in Seattle. Senegal led 2-0 after 85 minutes of regulation time. Earlier, England rallied from a goal down to beat the Democratic Republic of Congo 2-1 in Atlanta. That's sport.
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19: Met Service forecast for Ashburton. It will be a fine day today. There may be some frosts around this morning and light winds. Expecting a high today of 13 degrees and a low of 1 degree. Tomorrow, fine weather. Nor'westerly winds will turn nor'easterly in the afternoon. A high of 16 degrees, a low of 7. And looking to Saturday, a fine day, but becoming cloudy in the morning with nor'easterly winds. A high of 15 and a low of 5.
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4: In this update, the Commerce and Consumer Affairs Minister is meeting officials today after revelations children's play sand products containing asbestos can release fibres into the air. Since issues were identified in November, 24 potentially contaminated products have been recalled. Kate Rickard reports.
5: Auckland University Technology Research has found the airborne dangers of asbestos fibres from several of the products. Cameron Brewer acknowledges this is concerning for families and says he's taking it seriously. He says businesses are responsible for the safety of the products they sell and he expects them to act quickly when risks are found.
4: Claims a Health New Zealand restructure proposal now on hold was rushed from the outset. It would have covered Waikato, Tairawhiti, Taranaki.